0: for Adelaide, Geelong and the Sydney Swans. In the NRL, a 22-point win for the Storm over the Sea Eagles. Manly held a 14-point lead before suffering a fifth straight loss. Wins for the Rabbitohs and Dolphins.
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4: And a forecast the rest of today. Where are we? Cloudy, very high chance of showers. Winds northeasterly, 25 to 35 k's. Daytime maximum temperatures between 9 and 14. And for tomorrow, Monday, the 10th of August, cloudy, very high chance of showers. Snow falling above 1,200 metres. Winds north to northeasterly, 25 to 35 k's. Turning west to northeasterly, 25 to 40 k's. During the day, with overnight temperatures falling between 2 and 7, with daytime temperatures reaching between 7 and 14. And if you're going to Bathurst Day, it's 11. Katoomba's 11. Lithgow's 11. Mudgee's 12. And Orange is 9. And Springwood's 15. And at the moment on AM 7, you can't, it is 10 degrees.

Yeah, you're on KRRFM 98.7, and the time is 13 minutes past 10, and you're with George for Sunday Morning Country right up till midday. There we had the Code Sisters, Things Are Not the Same on the Land, Graham Roger, Battle of, yep. Ron Sadler, Thank You, Slim Jones, All I Had to Do Was Walk In, and Slim Dusty, Things Are CRM, I think it was there. And we got a committee announcement, coffee cars and boot sale at the Mudgee Railway Station from 8 a.m. to 11 a.m. on the third Sunday of the month, run by the Cudgingham Valley Pioneer Vehicle Club. Enjoy a cup and brother in the car boot sale, along with some antique cars on display and more. It's on Sunday the 16th of August. Car boot sale, keep in touch with our community, KRRFM.

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Yeah, you're on KRFM 98.7. We had Alan Blondell, Road to Nowhere, Reg Lindy, Blue Velvet Band, and John Williamson, Billabong.

Yeah, you're on KRRFM 98.7. There we had Shazza Lee and Emma Jean there. Fly, Donnell Payne, Plane, Big Wheels Turning, and Ashley Dallas there. Sunshine, and the time is 24 minutes to 11.

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two drinks and 40 winks and then go ballin' through. But tonight I've got a hang-up, she's the key to keep my schedule the way most drivers do.

Yeah, you're on KRRFM 98.7, and the time is 6 minutes to 11, and we'll have news at 11. There we had Johnny Greenwood there, Big Wheel Cannonball, Alan Caswell, All Those Years Ago, and Becky Cole, Wild Ones.

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2: Hello, I'm David Cameron. There's been a reported near miss at Sydney Airport this morning, with two aircraft coming within metres of each other on the tarmac. Jetstar passengers say their plane braked suddenly, with the pilot later announcing they'd had to avoid a Qatar Airways jet and that a crew member had been injured in the sudden stop. The Greens have called for Labor to put cards on the table as gambling negotiations continue. Greens Senator Sarah Hanson-Young says Labor needs to be clear about a potential strengthening of its gambling reforms. Labor is expected to face strong opposition from gambling giants if it bows to calls for a ban on financial inducements for betting. Speaking to the ABC's Insiders, Senator Hanson-Young says Labor is playing games on the reforms.
3: But the devil's going to be in the detail, and what I say to the Prime Minister and to the government is put your cards on the table. Let's see how far you're prepared to go.
2: Australia has recorded its first inland case of the H5 bird flu, with a detection in far west New South Wales. A greater crested tern tested positive after being found near Wentworth in the state's far southwest, more than 500 kilometres from the coast. There have now been 220 confirmed or presumed positive detections, although the poultry industry so far remains clear of the virus. Deaf literacy advocates are asking Australians to add their final song to a national playlist. The campaign is bringing people together to start conversations about death, dying and grief. Hundreds of community events and activities are being held across the nation this month to encourage people to discuss and plan for end-of-life wishes. Kaz Dawson is the CEO of the community care organisation behind the campaign. She says a special farewell song can help normalise conversations about death.
4: In recent years, you've told us that one of the easy entry points for those conversations can be talking about music. This year, we're inviting Australians to join us as we build a playlist of our favourite songs as a nation that make great farewell music.
2: The soccer ball that Diego Maradona used to score his infamous Hand of God goal for Argentina against England is to be sold at auction in the US later this month. The striker punched the black and white ball past the England goalkeeper at the World Cup finals 40 years ago. Dan Imler from the Texas-based firm Heritage Auctions estimates it could fetch $10 million US.
5: I think it's easily the most historic ball in the realm of soccer. The ball was kept by the head official from that match, and it stayed in his possession for several decades. And in recent years, it was sold to a private collector, and we are representing that collector here.
2: The Dolphins have secured a maiden NRL final spot with a 40-32 Queensland Derby victory over the Broncos. Dolphins coach Christian Wolf says he was happy the way his side fought back from a half-time deficit to take control.
6: I love the way we fought our way back into the contest in the first half, and the second half I felt like we were in control. I felt like we were always going to win. Obviously there was a couple of nervous moments, but as I said, I thought we were in control for the whole 40 minutes.
2: In the AFL, a four-point win for Melbourne over competition leaders Fremantle, 113-109. Demons coach Stephen King highlighted young defender Colton Tholstrup for stepping up through the season.
7: Highly talented young player who's probably reinvented his game behind the ball for us with his attributes. He's an elite athlete, but he's really task-orientated. He hasn't shied away from any role we've given him all year.
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10: And to forecast the rest of
0: Sunday, 9th of August, cloudy, very high chance of showers, winds north, north-easterly, 25 to 35 k's. Daytime maximum temperatures, 9 to 14. So if you're going to Bathurst today, it's rain and 11 degrees. Katoomba, showers eating, 11. Lithgow, showers 11. Mudgee, showers 12. And Orange, rain and 9. Springwood, showers eating, 15. And at the moment on Angus Avenue, Candos, it is still 10 degrees.

Yeah, you're on KRRFM 98.7. You were George for Sunday Morning Country right up till midday. There we had Tom McIver, The Only Road He Knows, Slim Dusty, The Biggest Disappointment, and Neil Butterworth, Made in Japan. We had one from Buddy Weir, but that one slipped out of the way there. Don't know what it was there, can't remember. But anyway, we've got a community announcement. Jed and Trudy Inch and Rob Walters will be at the Ilford Hall for live country music. It's come along to Ilford Hall, Sunday the 16th of August, which next Sunday at 1 p.m. the show starts, $20 per person, tickets available at the door, sausage sizzle at 12 noon for $5. 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

Yeah, you're on KRRFM 98.7, and the time is 26 minutes past 11. And now we had Rachel Gillette there, Play Me the Waltz of the Angels, Joy McKean Melody, When It's Lamp Lighting Time in the Valley and the Red River Valley, and Terry Bennett's Camel Wheel.

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There we go, Ivy Summerfields, Parks Jamboree, Buddy Williams, Snow on a Mountain, Gene Stafford and Zeta Burns, My Old Guitar. 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
1: 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We have news and weather on the hour with a great mix of music. So I'll catch you then Mondays, 9 a.m. for Morning Markets.

Yeah, you're on KRFM 98.7. That was Trudy there. They'll be out at Ilford Hall next Sunday with Jed there, Jed and Trudy. And then we had Ernie Heath there, Where Country Is, Don Broyles there, Where the White Faced Cattle Roam.

0: Paul Flynn welcomes you at the Globe Hotel Ralston with a tasty range of meals in the bistro. 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

Yeah, you're on KRRFM 98.7. Well, that's about it there, folks. It's 4 minutes to 12. Thanks for the phone call. Thanks for the messages. Thanks for the emails. Shana won't be in this afternoon, so Max said he got some good choice of music for you, so stay tuned for Max, and I'll be back Friday night and do it all over again. So bye for now.

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1: Hello, I'm David Cameron. Jetstar says one of its pilots was forced to brake suddenly when a Qatar Airways plane came into close proximity while the aircraft were taxiing at Sydney Airport this morning. It's believed a Jetstar cabin crew member on the flight from Sydney to the Gold Coast was injured in the incident and was treated by paramedics. A Jetstar spokesperson said their aircraft was following instructions by air traffic control when the pilots were forced to brake firmly, and an investigation into the incident is underway. There have been flight delays at Sydney Airport in recent days, with Air Services Australia saying it was working to ensure safety while resolving rostering issues. With Sydney's second airport due to be operational in October, New South Wales Premier Chris Minns says he hopes there's a plan to recruit more air traffic controllers.
2: I know it's hard to employ people, particularly for these specialised services, because we've got a very tight labour market, but this isn't a nice to have, it's a must have, and it's crucial for public safety and our economy.
1: Greens Senator Sarah Hanson-Young says there needs to be a moratorium on building data centres until there are the proper laws in place to regulate their impact. Speaking to the ABC, she says Australians should be asking what's in it for them.
3: So I want an ironclad guarantee for the Australian people. Their power bills won't go up, their water's going to be protected, their jobs are going to be protected, and that they get some type of community benefit. People are sus of these big tech bros, and they have every right to be.
1: A national playlist is being created to raise awareness about death literacy. The campaign brings Australians together to start conversations about death, dying and grief, and to encourage people to discuss and plan for end-of-life wishes. Kaz Dawson is the CEO of the community care organisation behind the campaign. She says she hopes the call for favourite farewell songs resonates with Australians.
4: The theme this year is The Secret I'm Glad I Shared. 3 in 4 Australians know how important it is to share their end-of-life wishes with their family or friends or people around them, but only 1 in 4 Australians do.
1: Vietnam's President Tô Lâm is in Australia for a 4-day visit. Shannon Kirkwood has the details.
5: It is the first state visit to Australia by a Vietnamese state president. General Secretary of the Communist Party of Vietnam Central Committee and State President Lâm will be meeting with the Prime Minister on Tuesday. Anthony Albanese says the pair will discuss opportunities to deepen cooperation and build on a long-standing friendship. The visit comes amid rapid developments in the region. It's expected the pair will exchange views on regional matters. Prime Minister Albanese says around 350,000 Australians have Vietnamese heritage, so the two nations share deep cultural ties.
1: FIFA has issued a strongly worded defence of its president, Gianni Infantino, saying there's been a concerted and ongoing effort by some to undermine him. The head of world football's governing body has faced a week of criticism over his abandoned plan to sell stakes in FIFA competitions to private investors. Here's the BBC's Dale Johnson.
6: This statement follows a Daily Telegraph report that a woman who's alleged to have been in a relationship with Mr. Infantino was given a severance payment by European football's governing body, UEFA. Mr. Infantino has strongly denied those allegations. FIFA hit out at what it called unsubstantiated assertions and demonstrably false claims, but did not specify the reporting it was referring to. It added that the future of its president should be decided by established democratic processes and not be the subject of allegation, insinuation or misinformation.
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9: And a forecast the rest of Sunday, cloudy, very high chance of showers. Winds north, northeasterly, 25 to 35 k's. Daytime maximum temperatures, 9 to 14. And if you're going to Bathurst Day, it's 11. Katoomba's 11. Lithgow's 11. Mudgee's 12. Orange's 9. And Springwood's 15. And at the moment, on Ag 7, you can also see it is 10. So stay tuned now for Max for a great choice of music for the afternoon till 3 o'clock.
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11: Catholic Church Mass times, 1st and 2nd Sundays, are held at St Dominic's in Candos. 3rd and 4th Sundays are held at St Malachi's in Ralston. 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
12: Scouts and Cubs meet at 4:30 p.m. on Mondays at the Candos Scout Hall on the corner of Davy Road and Campbell Street in Candos. 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

We'd sit for hours by my granddaddy's knee, chase the wild bush horses, dream of places wide and free. Henry Banjo and me, droving with Clancy down the Cooper long ago, and we crossed the mighty Lachlan when it's shearing time. You know, we pushed that foaming team 1,000 miles for Cobb and Co. Henry Banjo and me. And when Darcy rode that mule, we laughed until we cried. We cried the night the drover's old dog Rover died. And with the man from Snowy River, down the mountains we did ride. Henry Banjo and me. Henry Banjo and me. We'd sit for hours by my granddaddy's knee, chase the wild bush horses, dream of places wide and free. Henry Banjo and me. 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And we ran for cover every time that loaded dog'd bark. Henry Banjo and me.

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All around the heat waves shimmer, and the cool spring waters glimmer, and the bushland is as quiet as the grave. Then to his mares I hear him calling, as now the night is falling, and the shadows of the nighttime hide the day. And in dreams at night I see him, see his blood-red nostrils flaring, see the pride and courage burn within his eyes. Fade like a ghost into the shadows, into a dark unknown tomorrow, and I pray that his flame of life will never die.

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It's a lovely song, isn't it? Jed and Trudy there, and back through my yesterdays. And Jed and Trudy are coming to Ilford Hall with Bob Walters. They're on at the Ilford Hall on the 16th of August, which is next Sunday. That's right. At 1 p.m. the show starts. $20 per person. Tickets are available at the door. And there's a sausage sizzle at 12 p.m. and $5. That's for $5. And funds go towards the community charity shop as well. So that's all good news. Well, we're back in the chair, Terry and me, Pete, and it is time for From the Mud to the Stars.

0: That wonderful theme from Bill Frisell, Sitting on Top of the World. That's what we do every Sunday at Cherry, don't we?
1: That's right. Sometimes on the tightrope walk. Sometimes just on the pavement. But that's where we are, on top of the world.
0: Great to be back, Terry.
1: Yeah.
0: And thanks for your music selection this afternoon. What have you got in store for us today?
1: Well, it's loosely titled Sacred. And I'm just looking at the influence of music on our states of mind and our states of being, and see if we can work out a couple of little theories along the way, and just dig in to the concept of the sacred.
0: Lovely. Well, let's start off with Harry Manx and A Love Supreme.
1: This is John Coltrane's composition, played by Harry Manx, and using an instrument that Harry designed for himself.
0: Here we go.
1: Then.
0: A Love Supreme from Harry Manx.

0: That was Harry Manx and A Love Supreme.
1: Special shout out to Peter Swain. Great to see you this morning, Pete. All the best to you and Joe.
0: Okay, Pete, welcome back. And also a big shout out to Bettina over there in Germany, starting her Sunday morning listening to From the Mud to the Stars. Doesn't get any better, does it?
1: No.
0: And we're going to be seeing Bettina very, very soon.
1: Yes, in about 7 days or 8 days.
0: A couple of weeks, yeah. Making the big trip across the world. Looking forward to seeing Bettina again. And Gay down there in Melbourne and all of our local listeners. And it's always nice to know that there's at least one person listening, and it's extra on top of just you and me listening to each other.
1: That's right. That's right. Yeah, there's more room around the fire. Just us two bums.
0: Oh, hey, speak for yourself, Cobber. Next up, we've got Abigail Washburn and Divine Bell.
1: Yeah, Abigail Washburn. A student in Chinese. And she was about to go to China to take up a university position when her relationship with music flowered, and she decided to stay put and play the fiddle.
0: Okay.
1: And here's evidence of that.
0: Abigail Washburn and Divine Bell.

0: Oh, nice one. Divine Bell from Abigail Washburn. That's a catchy little tune, too. Yeah. Yeah, good one.
1: Pete was doing a sort of chicken dance. Oh.
0: What were you saying earlier about walking a tightrope? Speaking of tightropes, here's a weather update for you, listeners. I'll tell you what, we have a lot of fun in here, and you never know what you're going to get with Terry. It's like a packet of Rice Krispies, isn't it? Yeah. Snap, crackle and pop. Cloudy and a very high chance of showers. We've had showers all day. Only light rain today. Temperature hit a top of 14, the Bureau tells us. Tomorrow, cloudy with a very high chance of showers and even maybe snow falling above 1,200 metres. So we probably won't get any around these parts. Winds north to northeasterly up to 35 kilometres an hour and 14 degrees. Tuesday, cloudy with a medium chance of showers in the morning. Winds westerly up to 35 kilometres an hour and 15 degrees. And for Wednesday, cloudy with a high chance of showers again, most likely in the morning and the afternoon. Some thunderstorm chance in the afternoon. Winds west and northwesterly up to 30 kilometres an hour and 15 degrees. Sounds like winter's finally hit, Terry.
1: After
0: the beautiful sunny days we've been having.
1: A bit of inclement.
0: Inclement, that's the word. We'll be back in a moment.
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0: The wonderful Curtis Mayfield there, and People Get Ready, his big, big hit. Great tune. And a live recording there.
1: He's a, is it falsetto, his voice?
0: Not really. I don't, it's up there, but it's not a falsetto. I think it's his real voice. Next up, Terry, you've got Bill Fay and Jesus Etc.
1: It's a Wilco song. Jesus, etc. And Bill Fay is an old campaigner. His recent songs are steeped in meaning. And he brings beauty in a sort of rough-edged way to the sound. Let's have a listen.

0: That was Bill Fay and Jesus Etc. Beautiful tune. As Terry said, written by Wilco. Next, Terry, you got Harvey Mandel with Cristo Redentor.
1: Which one I've played quite a bit.
0: Mm.
1: You suggested people might need to wear caftans.
0: Is this one, is it?
1: Yeah.
0: You sure?
1: I think so.
0: I thought that was the other 50. Hold on, let's go with Harvey Mandel.

0: Javi Mandel and Cristo Redentor. As Terry has said, that's the one we wear the caftans to.
1: Yeah, I can just see the furnishings in the caftan room.
0: Well, it's time for our special weekly feature, Terry.
1: That's right.
0: You know what that means, mate, don't you?
1: Hootenanny.
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0: Arion.
1: I think that was a Kaftan song, Terry, wasn't it?
2: Yeah.
1: Pearl and Bird from Quintessence. Yeah. And you've got a story about Quintessence, haven't you?
2: Yeah, it's a bathing in someone's reflected glory.
1: Oh, we should have more of it, mate.
2: When I first left Australia, flying overseas, I went via Qantas, and a person sitting next to me happened to be the sister of the singer of that band, Quintessence.
1: I'd claim that bit of fame.
2: You reckon?
1: Absolutely.
2: Pinned it on
1: That's
2: the
1: That's what makes the world go round. Yeah. Absolutely. So there you go. Terry was sitting next to the sister of the singer of that band we just heard.
2: Yeah. In 1975.
1: That's fantastic.
2: Yeah. And I've been
1: I once sat next to the drummer of... what are they called?
2: Osibisa?
1: No, it wasn't. I was going to say the Beatles. No, it wasn't the Beatles. Oh, that North Sydney surf band.
2: She don't mind that kind of behaviour.
1: No, they won't. It'll come to me during the next song. Next up, we've got Mavis Staples and A House Is Not a Home. Let's go with Mavis Staples while we'll try and rack our memories for other famous people we've had no contact with.

0: One of the original Staples singers, Mavis Staples, done a whole heap of solo stuff as well. And she's just wonderful. And that was
1: A gorgeous.
0: House is Not a Home. Yeah, it's gorgeous. She's terrific live too.
1: A couple of weeks ago we played the theme of home. So that song certainly fits in there.
0: It does, doesn't it?
1: It's nice when the themes...
0: Bit of crossover sometimes in the themes, isn't it, Terry? Next up we've got Cat Power and Lord Help the Poor and Needy.
1: Yeah, nice track.
0: Here we go.

0: That was Cat Power and Lord Help the Poor and Needy. Nice little bit of twangy guitar going on there, Terry. Right. Yeah. And
1: a voice similar to Lucinda Williams.
0: Yeah, she does.
1: Chan Marshall, her name is.
0: Jan Marshall.
1: Chan, C-H-A-N.
0: Oh, Chan. Okay, we better do a couple of sponsors and we'll be back in a moment with Jimmy LaFave and Walk a Mile in My Shoes.
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Jimmy LaFave and Walk a Mile in My Shoes. Next up, we've got Leah Flanagan. And everybody ought to treat a stranger. No, it's not. It's called Love Like Water. Leah Flanagan.

0: That's a beautiful song, Terry. I remember that one.
1: That one carried me away.
0: Lovely. Love Like Water from Leah Flanagan. The next one's Raikouda, you've picked, from the album The Prodigal Son, and Everybody Ought to Treat a Stranger.
1: That's right. There's a message in that. And when I say that the title for the program today, the theme is sacred, it's probably more of a humanist point of view for many of the songs. And that's where Everybody Ought to Treat a Stranger, right? It's valid and important.
0: Very important, isn't it? And more so now than ever.
1: It needs to be sort of become like muscle memory.
0: Exactly. Here we go. Raikouda, Everybody Ought to Treat a Stranger, right?

0: Oh, the wonderful Ry Cooder. What a diverse range of music he's put out in his time, Terry.
1: Good old reliable, he is. Captain Reliable.
0: He's great, isn't he? And not like that pie boy. Oh, he's a troublemaker, isn't he?
1: He is. He's
0: need to get him under control somehow. I don't know how
1: we do that. Well, gradually.
0: He's out in the library doing a bit of research for us at the moment.
1: Yeah.
0: Hey,
1: pie boy.
0: That was great. I really liked that. Everybody ought to treat a stranger right. Ry Cooder. And
1: there's such an
0: important message.
1: Walk a mile in your shoes.
0: This
1: is social justice and social,
0: isn't it?
1: Just how to live together as a society and how to be proud of our humanity rather than counting the costs.
0: That's right. Need to be more often reminded of it these days, Terry, I think, don't we? Those basic, simple, really, really important things that do matter and count. Well, I better do a quick weather update, Terry. I know people are always interested in how the weather's going out there. A little bit of drizzle and a few raindrops on the window of the studio here at the moment. Cloudy with a very high chance of showers. We've seen that today. Tomorrow, cloudy with a very high chance of showers and snow falling possibly above 1,200 metres. Winds north to northeasterly up to 35 kilometres an hour and 14 degrees. Cloudy on Tuesday with a medium chance of showers in the morning. Winds westerly up to 35 kilometres an hour and 15 degrees. And Wednesday, cloudy with a high chance of showers in the morning and afternoon and the chance of a thunderstorm in the afternoon as well. Winds west to northwesterly up to 30 kilometres an hour and 15 degrees. So definitely winter for the next few days.
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1: Welcome back, listeners. You're on the radio with Terry and Pete DeSavo from The Mud to the Stars, the name of Terry's wonderful program. He brings us each week a whole range of amazing music, and the theme today is sacred. You had a few words you wanted to share,
2: yeah,
1: Terry.
2: I was just thinking today that just the weather has been unpredictable, or it's been askew.
1: Mm.
2: And I wondered what effect that had on hibernating animals like snakes. I just imagined the snakes coming out in snake time, just thoroughly annoyed with the mess that's going on upstairs. And I bet there's some bloody angry snakes around this summer.
1: I think you're right.
2: I've got nothing to
1: do. Throws everything into a spin, doesn't it?
2: Yeah, I've got nothing to validate it.
1: Don't let that stop us.
2: No pie charts or the pie boy or anything.
1: You're right, mate. It throws nature into complete spin, doesn't it?
2: Don't mind this word. The snakes will be pissed off this summer because of the disruptions to their world.
1: Well, let's play some music for them to try and settle them down a bit, mate. How's this one? Trouble of the World from Mahalia Jackson, one of the all-time great gospel singers from
2: I can see a snake carrying that burden.
1: I reckon so. Here we go, Mahalia Jackson.

0: The fabulous Mahalia Jackson, one of the all-time great gospel singers of the 20th century. And Jimmy Barnes was a big fan of her. When he was a kid, he saw her on the telly and he said, if I ever have a daughter, I'm going to call her Mahalia. And he did. That was Mahalia Jackson and Trouble of the World. Next up, we've got Van the Man Morrison, George Ivan Morrison, the Belfast Cowboy, and I Believe to My Soul.
1: Isn't it great that he used to go along to little workshops or lessons in his hometown where how to enjoy jazz?
0: That's right, yeah. And if you enjoy jazz, tune in on Thursday mornings at 9 o'clock on this very station with our good mate Neil Mack, who does an excellent jazz program. 9 till midday every Thursday on KRRFM. It's 4:10. Here's Van Morrison and I Believe to My Soul.

0: from that excellent live album of Van Morrison's from his 73 tour, It's Too Late to Stop Now. Great live album. If you haven't heard it, do yourself a favour. And that was I Believe to My Soul from Van Morrison.
1: The original was a double album.
0: It was, yeah.
1: And just a few years ago, they've gone back to the vault and pulled out enough for three more albums.
0: That's right, three doubles, yeah.
1: Three doubles,
0: yeah,
1: was it?
0: Yeah,
1: wow.
0: Yeah, it's extraordinary.
1: Wow. It's great. It's one of the best live gigs
0: That's
1: ever.
0: Right, yeah. And it was from his American and European tour of 73. Excellent band. It is a 4:15.
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0: Beautiful bit of piano there from Alice Coltrane. And yes, related to John Coltrane, Terry.
1: Yes, that's a beautiful track, all right.
0: It's lovely, isn't it?
1: When we were talking, I got it confused with Jessica Williams.
0: Yeah, yeah.
1: Creator had a master plan.
0: That's the one, yeah. Beautiful piano pieces, both of them.
1: Mm.
0: And that was Triloka, it's called. Triloka from Alice Coltrane. Next up, you got for us Taj Mahal and Annie's Lover.
1: Annie's Lover is a good old song, like a wise fool.
0: Oh, okay. Yeah.
1: I often play it simultaneously and in line with the Beatles' Fool on the Hill.
0: Yes.
1: And there's a Jerry Garcia track with Catfish John.
0: Mm.
1: And there's Simple Ben. The
0: Tom to Your
1: Morning of the Earth.
0: Yeah, from the Australian movie soundtrack.
1: Yeah.
0: The surf movie soundtrack, yeah.
1: So there's quite a number of songs. Quite a number of songs about the wise fool.
0: Mm.
1: This one is a beauty.
0: Here we go. Taj Mahal and his lover.

0: There we have it, Taj Mahal and his lover.
1: Well, the classic example of understatement there. All that he knew was about the cows and the chickens and the goats and the ducks that fly.
0: Which is a lot of stuff, isn't
1: yeah,
0: it?
1: Yeah,
0: there's a lot
1: right.
0: to know about each of those animals.
1: That's right.
0: All right, 27 minutes after 4 o'clock. Let's hear from Meg telling all about the wonderful show she's got planned, Sunset on the Rocks.
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0: Well done, Meg. That's wonderful. And thanks for organising it. And Terry and Marie and I went out to the last event, or the first event, that Meg had organised out there at that same beautiful venue, the Rylstone Region Community Association on the Cox's Creek Road, Sunset on the Rocks, number one. This is number two with Hat Fitz and Cara, and the first one was just fantastic, wasn't it, Terry?
1: No, yeah.
0: We had a ball. And friendly. Beautiful food, lovely community, well attended.
1: Yeah.
0: And
1: the sense
0: highly
1: of community was really
0: was, wasn't
1: strong.
0: It? Yeah. So this one's 4 p.m. on the 5th of September. Thank you, Terry. 4 p.m. on the 5th of September. I've got the poster right in front of me. Blues, Roots, Folk and Soul. Hat Fitz and Cara are the headlines, doing two sets inside. And before that, from 4 p.m., Linda Jackson, Backdrop, Brent and Carolyn around here. Oscar Sander, David Vladas, our good mate Dave, and Oscar and Meg. So a range of local musos doing sets from 4 right through till 6:30 when the main stage is inside. So you get a gig on its own with all of those locals and then two sets from internationally renowned Hat Fitz and Cara. And tickets including dinner and also light nibbles, fire pits. It's BYO, and there's a limited bar available on site. $10 if you want to camp, $45 if you're under 18, so Terry and I just miss out. $60 for general tickets, and if you're a member of KRRFM or the Rylstone Region Community Association, just $55. All of that, including dinner, is just extraordinary value. And you can pick your tickets up online at musichunter.events. And also, if you want to pay cash, you can go into Rylstone Records. Our good mates Colin, Jeff and Dave will help you with cash tickets in Rylstone there. So it's a great event and highly recommended to everybody. A whole lot of wonderful local performers and then these international performers, Hat Fitz and Cara as well. Saturday the 5th of September, only a couple of Saturdays away from 4 p.m. Next up on Terry's program this afternoon, we've got Sacred is the theme, and it's a wide-ranging group of musicians. Terry's lined up again for us this arvo. Next up, we've got our very own late great Jeffrey Gurumul Yanapingu and Jesus, a beautiful piece. Here we go.

Oh, beautiful. Moves you to tears. Jeffrey Gunnable Yonapingu. And Jesus. Next up, Terry, you have selected for our listening pleasure Marvin Gaye and God is Love.

0: Groundbreaking album, What's Going On? That was God Is Love. It is 23 minutes before 5 o'clock.
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4: Overtaking on country roads requires patience and good judgment. On single lane roads, vehicles can approach at closing speeds of 200 kilometres per hour, meaning you have minimal chances of surviving a front impact. In adverse conditions such as heavy rain or fog, it's a good idea to forget about overtaking at all, unless on dual carriageways. When you're driving on a twisting country two-lane road, long straights are few and far between, and it can be tempting to take a chance in order to overtake. The important thing to remember is, if you're in doubt about your ability to pass safely, then don't. Wait until the road is clear for a long stretch or until an overtaking lane comes along. Impatience costs lives, and it's worth taking a few extra minutes to reach your destination rather than trying to overtake in risky situations. Are you good?

0: Fantastic. The Blind Boys of Alabama and Spirit in the Dark.
1: Seeing the Blind Boys.
0: Oh, it was an amazing experience. It was like a full-on gospel show, I suppose, in a tent up at Blues Fest, and there would have been, I guess, 2,000, maybe 5,000 in the tent, and everybody, young and old, bopping along to these, I think there was 3 or 4, maybe 5, old gentlemen in crisp suits led in. They were blind, led in by a little boy with their hands on each other's shoulders, all wearing sunglasses. And this, it was like a scene from a film. And then their amazing band strikes it up, and quite loud and full on singing like that for about an hour and a quarter, hour and a half. And it was just a tremendous experience, full on gospel show. And they were brilliant. They've been going for decades, and there's been successive members, come and go over the years, but they are brilliant. Blind Boys of Alabama. That was Spirit in the Dark. Good pick, Terry. We'd better get Pie Boy to press the play button on a couple of sponsors, and we'll be back in moments.
1: That's a work experience job you've got him.
0: He's a busy fella. He does our research. He gets into the record library and finds hidden long-lost album tracks. He gets into the Encyclopedia of Rock and turns the pages quickly while we're playing tunes and finds stuff for us. He's quite a remarkable young person, really, isn't he?
1: Very good at keeping busy.
0: Oh, he needs to keep busy.
1: Keep busy is his middle name.
0: You don't want those idle hands getting into trouble. No. So next up, Terry, after these messages, we've got the Swan Silvertones and You've Got a Friend.
1: That's right.
0: Doing their take on the Carole King, James Taylor tune.
1: Once again, in the gospel-y tradition.
0: Mm. Coming up straight after these messages.
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0: Beautiful stuff. You've Got a Friend, the Carole King song done there very differently, and a gospel version by the Swan Silvertones. Beautiful stuff, Terry, eh?
1: That is so rich, the voices.
0: Just moves you, doesn't it?
1: Just you feel the surge.
0: That's it. I've got a promo from an old mate of yours and mine. Let's play it.
1: Let's check it out.

0: 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It's on every Sunday at 3 o'clock through until 6. Join me and Peter Hay for a trip through all sorts of music. Hope to see you there. Bye.
1: And I don't worry, Lord, I'm sitting on top of the world.
2: And we are sitting on top of the world. 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We have a lot of fun, don't we, Terry?
0: A lot of fun, and we're not a secret club.
2: We're not a secret club. No, we're not. You don't have to go through any strange initiations to join the From the Mud to the Stars Club. And international too, Terry.
0: That's
2: on
0: right.
2: 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It's 11 degrees in Canberra. Still a bit drizzly out there, and 10 to 5. Next up, we've got Zacchaeus from Jim Lauderdale and Ralph Stanley.

0: Zacchaeus, the little man, who Jesus invited back to his house, or invited himself along to his house, and all the people protested. Great song. Zacchaeus from Jim Lauderdale and Ralph Stanley.
1: It's like a song of participation.
0: It is, yeah, yeah.
1: Sing along.
0: That's a beauty. Toe tapping, isn't it?
1: Yeah.
0: We're both swinging our arms around the radio station like the two old guys in the Bugs Bunny show. Remember that one where they had the square dance?
1: I was looking for the snakes of summer to raise their head.
0: So next up, Terry, you've got Michael Frente and Spearhead.
1: That's good.
0: Fantastic. Yeah. Fantastic live, if you ever get a chance.
1: What's
0: Michael Frente, Stay Human.
1: All the freaky people.
0: Yeah.
1: Make the beauty of the world.
0: That's us. Here we go, Michael Frente and Stay Human.

0: That was Michael Frente in Spearhead and Stay Human. Yeah, that's a really important reminder, isn't it, Terry?
1: Yeah.
0: Stay human.
1: As I say, all the freaky people bring the beauty of the world. We can't say that's a claim, but...
0: And treat each other with gentleness and respect and love and kindness. You can't go wrong, can you?
1: No. That's right.
0: Our mate Neil does a great show on a Wednesday afternoon.

I'm Neil Mack, and I invite you to join me on Wednesday afternoons from 12 until 3, when I'll be playing music while in my room. You might hear Miles Davis or John Coltrane, Bob Dylan or David Bowie, Joni Mitchell, Marianne Faithfull, Lucinda Williams or The Waifs. So many genres you'll never be bored. Tune in and chill out. Come into my room on Wednesday afternoons at KRRFM.

0: Yeah, good on you, Neil. Always does a great show on a Wednesday arvo, and then comes in again on Thursday morning for a jazz show at 9 o'clock.
1: That's right. Yeah. What a lovely primer that was.
0: Oh, I love the Beach Boys, that In My Room. Beautiful harmonies. It's 5 o'clock, time for a weather update. Listeners, cloudy with a very high chance of showers this arvo. Tomorrow, cloudy with a very high chance of showers and snow possible above 1,200 metres. Damaging winds possible on the other side of the ranges. Winds this side, north to northeasterly, up to 35 kilometres an hour and 13 degrees. For Tuesday, cloudy with a very high chance of showers in the west, medium chance elsewhere. Winds westerly up to 35 kilometres an hour and 15 degrees. Wednesday, cloudy with a medium chance of showers. Winds westerly up to 30 kilometres an hour and 15 degrees. And for Thursday, partly cloudy with a slight chance of a shower in the south. And winds west to southwesterly up to 25 kilometres an hour and 17 degrees. You're on KRRFM with Pete and Terry in the chairs, the Savo, with Terry's program, From the Mud to the Stars. Coming up straight after this message, we've got Bob Marley and the Wailers and Exodus.
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All are welcome, so we hope to see you here.

0: There we go. Bob Marley and the Wailers and Exodus.
1: I found myself just wanting to sit back and take that one on board. That's a fine song.
0: It's a good way to take it. Yeah, Bob Marley's great. One of the pioneers of reggae, and really took reggae around the world, didn't he?
1: He did.
0: Amazing. Died way too young. Next up, Terry, you've got Santana from the Welcome album and the song Love, Devotion and Surrender.
1: Yeah, I guess if we're basing our show on the theme of the sacred, this is a good example of rock and roll meets godliness.
0: Mm. Here we go, Santana.
1: Aspirations for godliness.
0: Love, devotion and surrender.
1: Yeah.

0: Love, Devotion and Surrender from Santana from the Welcome album. Great stuff, Terry. And what do we got next? Better do a couple of sponsors. And we'll be back in just a moment with Dawn McCarthy and Bonnie Prince Billy and Poems, Prayers and Promises.
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0: nice little riff there, Terry, isn't it? That was
1: special. Bonnie Prince Billy.
0: Bonnie Prince Billy and Dawn McCarthy with Poems, Prayers and Promises.
1: Dawn McCarthy has a website, I think, Mud and Stars.
0: Oh, really?
1: Something like that.
0: There you go.
1: Bonnie Prince Billy, he started to make his name felt around 2001, I think.
0: Okay.
1: And he had a capacity for writing dark songs. And I think that led to Johnny Cash picking up, I forget the name of the song just offhand.
0: One of his, yeah.
1: Yeah, one of his more recent pieces. Yes, I See a Darkness, in fact. So I relate to that 3P, Poems, Prayers and Promises, because I think I've lived that sort of life. And it's a poet's life too.
0: The fourth P.
1: Yeah, that's right.
0: Next up, Terry, you've selected for us Billie Holiday and God Bless the Child.
1: Nice. It just follows on from
0: yeah.
1: the other one.

But God bless the child that's got his own.

0: The fabulous Billie Holiday. What a voice. One of the great voices of the 20th century, Terry. And God Bless the Child. Beautiful.
1: Yeah.
0: Well, coming up on the 5th of September is Sunset on the Rocks. I'll let Meg tell you all about it.
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0: Welcome back. Next up, we've got Terry's next selection is Jesse Winchester, and from his album A Reasonable Amount of Trouble. That's a good album title, isn't it?
1: That is. He was on his deathbed there.
0: Oh, really?
1: Yeah.
0: And the song you've selected for us, Terry, is All That We Have Is Now. Very profound when you hear it in that context, isn't
1: That's
0: it?
1: That's right.
0: Yeah. Here we go, Jesse Winchester, All That We Have Is Now.
4: Well.

0: Jesse Winchester, and all we have is now. Beautiful tune, Terry.
1: Yeah, finishing on a tone of resignation, I think.
0: Yeah.
1: That's all we got.
0: That's all we got. Next up, you've got Father John Misty and When the God of Love Returns.
1: Yeah, he used to be the drummer for Fleet Foxes.
0: Oh, right.
1: This was his first solo, I think.
0: Here we go.

0: A beautiful song from Father John Misty, as Terry said, the drummer from the fabulous Fleet Foxes with their beautiful harmonies. They've got great voices, those fellas, haven't they?
1: Sure have.
0: And that was When the God of Love Returns. Beautiful words.
1: A compelling title, isn't it?
0: Isn't it? 5:30, listeners. We've only got a half an hour left. Terry, where's the time gone?
1: Who knows?
0: Just flies. Who knows where the time goes? To quote the lovely Sandy Denny. Time for a couple of sponsors. And our good friend Marie does a wonderful show on a Tuesday morning and every second Sunday. I'll let her tell you all about it.

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4: And Wendy always has a great show on a Monday afternoon. Good on you, Wendy, and tune in for Wendy's program. Lots of different styles of music, as she's just explained. Now, next up, Terry, you've picked for us Jessica Williams. This is a beautiful piano piece from her album Arrival, titled The Creator Has a Master Plan.
5: I wonder if I'm flogging this. I wonder if I'm sort of playing this too often.
4: I don't think so. I don't remember when you played it last.
5: Okay, let's go with it. It's a beautiful piece. It's by Pharoah Sanders. And he wrote it. And this is Jessica Williams on solo piano.
4: The Creator Has a Master Plan.

0: Striking piece there from Jessica Williams. Just a beautiful piece of music. And the creator has a master plan. Beautiful, Terry.
1: Yeah, it's gorgeous.
0: Next up, one of our all-time faves. I think we play this every so often too, don't we, Terry? It's a great song. It's The Flaming Lips from that extraordinary album, Yoshimi Battles the Pink Robots. A real change of pace now with Do You Realize? 1, 2,

0: Rainbows from the Flaming Lips. Love that tune.
1: Picks up on a theme in the Jesse Winchester track about seizing the moment.
0: Exactly.
1: The very moment, exactly. The time to act.
0: I heard Ben play that on his show the other Monday, and a terrific show.
1: Do you realise you have the most beautiful face? Do you realise we're floating in space? Do you realise happiness makes you cry? Do you realise that one day everyone you know will die?
0: Mm. Pretty profound, mate, isn't it?
1: Mm.
0: We've got a couple of sponsors to make, and then we're probably going to be saying our goodbyes shortly, Terry. Yeah. We've got a few tunes to take us up to 6. Julie's in for her program, Arise, the gospel show, to take you through from 6 through the evening, and always a good program on a Sunday night.
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0: Hey, good on you, Ben. Always does a great program on a Monday. I was just saying to Terry, I heard Ben's show a week or so ago, and he played that song we just played, Do You Realise, from the Flaming Lips. So we've both got good taste, mate. 13 minutes before 6 o'clock, this is David Crosby. He of Crosby, Stills, Nash & Young fame and former Bird. And from his solo album, If I Can Only Remember My Name, this is Laughing.

0: Magic. That was Tony Crosby from his album, If I Could Only Remember My Name. And the song was Laughing. Great album, isn't it, Terry?
1: Beautiful. A nice closer for the show, too.
0: Mm. Nearly closed. We've got another couple of tunes to take us through till six. But it's been a great time again this afternoon, Terry. Another great mix of music. Thank you so much for all the work you go into preparing these set lists for us each Sunday afternoon.
1: Well, it's a pleasure, Pete. It's a good landmark for me to aim for every week to have a good show.
0: It's a real labour of love, Terry. We appreciate it, mate. Next up, you've got Linda Ronstadt and Someone to Watch Over Me, that old Gershwin tune, I think it is. And we're going to finish up with Keith Jarrett and Never Let Me Go.
1: Terrific.
0: And then hand over to the lovely Julie to take you through the evening with her Arise programme. We'll be back again next Sunday afternoon. Thanks for your company, listeners. And have a good week. And a good night. Good night for me and a good night for him.
1: I'm Jerry.
0: See you, folks. Have a good week.
1: See you.

the lovely Lina Ronstadt and Someone to Watch Over Me. Beautiful tune. We're going to finish up with Never Let Me Go from Keith Jarrett. Good night, everyone.

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0: a KRR Central Tablelands weather update.
1: And for the rest of the evening, we can expect a cloudy night with a very high chance of showers. In fact, I think it's raining right now. Winds northerly 20 to 30 kilometres per hour, turning northeasterly 25 to 35 kilometres per hour in the evening. Tomorrow, the 10th of August, a cloudy day with a very high chance of showers, snow falling above 1200 metres, damaging winds possible on and east of the ranges. The winds will be north to northeasterly 25 to 35 kilometres per hour, turning west to northwesterly 25 to 40 kilometres per hour during the day. Overnight temperatures falling to between 3 and 8, with daytime temperatures reaching between 7 and 13. Tuesday, a cloudy day, high chance of showers in the west, a medium chance elsewhere. The winds westerly 25 to 35 kilometres per hour, decreasing to 15 to 25 kilometres per hour in the evening. Overnight temperatures falling to between 3 and 9, with daytime temperatures reaching between 9 and 15. Wednesday, a cloudy day, medium chance of showers, winds westerly 20 to 30 kilometres per hour, overnight temperatures falling to between 3 and 7, with daytime temperatures reaching between 9 and 15. And Thursday, a partly cloudy day, slight chance of a shower in the south, a near zero chance elsewhere. The winds will be west to southwesterly 15 to 25 kilometres per hour, becoming light during the evening. Overnight temperatures falling to between 2 and 6, with daytime temperatures reaching between 9 and 17. And that's the latest in the weather. 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
3: Yeah, and good evening. I hope you've had a great weekend. It's been probably the most wintry weekend I can remember for a while. I have had a busy week at school. We had education week on all week, and Thursday was our open day. Fabulous, fabulous day it was. Thank you to everyone that came in and visited and had a look and participated. I had my hospitality class making pancakes out in the quad, and the support unit were doing plants and plants and some, oh, what else did they have? They had little stuff they'd cooked and made, and a whole range of stuff. Art was doing some, I think, watercolour bookmarks, something along those lines. We had a spellathon. We had cowpat lotto or bingo. We had kiss a sheep. We had displays of students' works, like the industrial arts stuff was brilliant. We had, oh, I'm going to forget stuff. We had a reading cafe in the library, which was really, really good. We had so much stuff I really can't remember. We had lots of displays in the hall as well, and a great assembly in the afternoon. It was a fabulous day, so thank you to everyone who came along, and thank you especially to the staff and students of Cairndos High School, because you did yourselves proud. It was really, really good. So, yeah, had that, and, there's just so much happening all the time. It's really hard to keep up with it. This week coming, we've got Winter Warriors. Kerry Reynolds, and I'm not sure if Brooke Garland is taking those kids away for that for overnighter. I've got sustainable energy. Just people coming in on Thursday to do some stuff with the kids. We've got. Oh, just so many stuff, so many things, work experience, excursions, they're happening all the time. It's just a fabulous school to work in and a fabulous school for our kids. We give them so many opportunities. It's brilliant. So, yeah, it's been busy. Then, what did I do on the weekend? Yesterday I went and watched my granddaughter, the youngest one, go and play. She was playing her last game of football down at Lithgow, so I went and watched that, and I took a couple of the grandkids with me that weren't so well or didn't want to watch the other boys. They played football up in Mudgee. So, and then we went from there down to Sydney. I caught up with my daughter real quick and I did a quick shop and bought some stuff for school, got some catering things coming up. So got a pop-up restaurant coming up in a couple of weeks' time. So stay tuned for that. That's always a great evening and very affordable. So that'll be good for my hospitality kids, for lots of people to come along to that. So I had church today. I was part of the worship team. That was really good. And then I did our own shopping and went to school and did some schoolwork, and I noticed that Mick Vaughan's down there with the industrial tech kids, so putting in the long, hard yards in order to get those kids the best possible results they can. So, yeah, it has been busy, and that's just a snapshot of our dedicated teachers and what they do. Because, I mean, another teacher, Kerry Reynolds, was saying she's had, I think it's either 6 excursions in 5 weeks or 5 excursions in 6 weeks, but she's been busy as well, and, you know, the ag teams and all sorts of stuff, just so, so good. We had one of our students participating in the ECCA up in Queensland, that's the Brisbane show, in wool judging, and they did quite well. So well done to Jocelyn Cafe. What an honour to be able to represent your state. So, you know, that's great. That's fabulous. So I hope you've had a good weekend too, a chance to do some stuff you had to do, some stuff you wanted to do, and also a chance just to catch up on some rest. It's so hard to get it all out sometimes. Couple of community announcements. First of all, Sunset on the Rocks An event conceived and produced by Meg Benson in partnership with RRCA, and it's Hats, Fits and Cara. They're blues roots folk soul. On Saturday, September the 5th from 4 p.m. There'll be a local muso fire pit stage with Linda Jackson backdrop, Brent and Carolyn around here, Oscar Sander, David Vladis, and Oscar and Meg, and the feature act is at 6:30 p.m. with two sets indoors. Dinner will be beef or vegetable stew with rice without gluten or dairy. The venue is the Ralston Region Community Association at Cox's Creek Road, Ralston, on Wiradjuri country, of course. Cash tickets are available at Ralston Retro Records, and tickets and information are available at musichunter.events. So it's $60. Well, hang on a minute. Dinner, light nibbles, fire pits is included. BYO's okay. There's a limited bar. $10 for camping if you want to stay overnight. $45 for under 18. $60 general tickets, and $55 if you're a member of RRCA and KRR members. Oh, I just realised I get a $5 discount. Whew, how cool's that? And Oscar Sander is, of course, our Oscar Sander from Candos High School. What a great young man that is. Very multi-talented, that's for sure. Also, another one, a child's gift. Samaritan's Purse invites you to be part of Operation Christmas Child Shoebox Mission this season by making a gift to a child. The gifts are shoeboxes filled with practical things. The gifts from Australia are taken to our underprivileged children in our Asian Pacific neighbourhood and some Aboriginal and Torres Strait Islander people. The Samaritan's Purse Operation Christmas Child Shoebox Mission concludes on October the 31st, and you can fill in either a pre-printed shoebox at $1 each or your own A4 shoebox size shoebox. Covered with Christmas wrap, filled shoeboxes can be collected, and any further questions will be answered by contacting Sue Gollinger, Mighty Woman, on 0428 588 563. Don't you just love the way that KRR keeps you in touch with what's going on in our local community? All part and parcel. All right, tonight I have got contemporary Christian music. I have got a message from Dayspring Church, and they're starting a new series. And this one is Moving Mountains, so stay tuned for that. And I'll be closing in prayer as per usual. So please, stay tuned to KRR because you don't want to miss a thing.
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And it is, it's just loading again. It's Moving Mountains. And it's a brand new series. And I can't think of the name of the series, but I will tell you once it starts. In fact, Russell will introduce that to you. So please get yourself sorted, get a cuppa, a Bible, a notepad, a book, whatever you need, and get yourself ready to hear a great message from Dayspring Church. All right. So they're the specials from Candice IGA. So how about you get yourself along to those?

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5: So this morning we are starting a new series, and the title of this series is Real Faith. And we'll be exploring the lives of characters from the Bible, people from the Bible's stories, their journey of faith, what that meant for them, how they processed that journey. So this morning, I am just going to do some reminding. I'm going to talk a little bit about what faith is. And I've picked a portion of scripture to have a think about as we talk about what faith is. Now, some of you will remember that last year, I think it was, we did a series on faith. And the main thrust of that series was the realization that when we say the word faith, what that really means is relational trust. To have faith in God is to express relational trust. And I think we've got quite confused at times, quite distracted maybe, by other definitions, by other understandings of what faith is, trying to make it some sort of formulaic thing, some sort of, even sometimes it seems to me, some sort of magic trick. But I'm here today to remind you that faith is relational trust. Actually, I can't think of a way that you can express faith or trust in an inanimate object. It's just kind of weird to me. Faith, trust is in a person. I was thinking about, say I built a bridge. I mean, that'd be a miracle in itself, but say I did that. Across here, there's water, rocks, it goes down 2 or 3 meters. And I said to you, come across the bridge. Not sure I would, but I'm gonna ask you to. It's a bridge that I built. So you have a decision to make. Do you trust me? Do you trust my ability as an engineer? Do you trust me as a craftsman to put this engineering to work? I think it's interesting to think this through because assuming you're going to make the decision to walk across, it really is an all or nothing thing, isn't it? You can't say, I half trust you and then walk across the bridge. Because, man, you put your life in your hands here. a bridge that I built. That's an all or nothing decision. Are you in or not? Are you going to cross this bridge? I'd do a lot of background checking if I were you. And I do think that if you look at the way the Bible talks about faith and trust in God, I think the paradigms with the biblical paradigm is an all or nothing paradigm. You're either all in or you're not. Faith as relational trust. Do you trust your Heavenly Father? Do you trust Jesus? Are you all in? Like, how does that work out for you? I was reminded of, you know, there's so many places in Scripture where Jesus talks about, do you know me? Who knows me? Who knows the will of the Father? And that, to me, that is the essence of what faith is about. It's about knowing and being known. It's that connection. That's what faith is all about, is a connection with the Father through the Son. Anyway, we'll look at a brief passage of Scripture that I really, you know, as soon as we decided to do this topic, I'm like, I just want to do this. I want to research. If you know me, I am an avid researcher. I live to research. It's my happy place. A new topic, a fresh topic. Wow. And several days of time. What more could someone want in life? I mean, that's the stuff I just, you know, live for and get excited about. And I think about all the possibilities that are about to come my way. It's like Christmas time. It's just amazing. I know you're all cheering as well. It's like, I'm so with you. Imagine that, a new topic and 48 hours and nothing else to do. Sheer bliss. Anyway, I digress. Matthew 17. So Matthew 17 is an interesting piece of scripture. It starts with the transfiguration. First few verses. After 6 days, Jesus took with him Peter, James, and John, the brother of James, and led them up a high mountain by themselves. There he was transfigured before them. His face shone like the sun, and his clothes became as white as the light. Just then appeared before them Moses and Elijah talking with Jesus. This is all happening on this very high mountain. Jesus took with him a few of the disciples, and they have this incredible experience. After that experience, they come down off the mountain and meet up with the rest of the crew who have been camped at, like, base camp, I guess, you know, down the bottom there somewhere. I have no idea. I'm just thinking. Could be like that. Anyway, Matthew 17, verse 14, we'll pick up the story there. And it says, when they came to the crowd, so they've come down the mountain and they've come to a crowd, a man approached Jesus and knelt before him. Lord, have mercy on my son, he said. He has seizures and is suffering greatly. He often falls into the fire or into the water. I brought him to your disciples, but they could not heal him. You unbelieving and perverse generation, Jesus replied. Oh, nice words there. How long shall I stay with you? How long should I put up with you? Bring the boy here to me. Jesus rebuked the demon and it came out of the boy. And he was healed from that moment. That's amazing. Then the disciples came to Jesus in private and asked, "Why couldn't we drive it out?" And Jesus says to them, "It's simple, because you have so little faith. Truly I tell you, if you have faith as small as a mustard seed, you can say to this mountain, 'Mountain, move from here to here, or here to there,' and it will move. Nothing will be impossible for you." That's not confronting at all. I mean, Jesus is putting people in their places, and the disciples are trying to work out what's going on, and Jesus is giving them his thoughts on what is going on. I want to just think about a couple of words, a couple of Greek words that we're going to have a little play around with. The first is this. So Jesus says to the general public, "Hey people, you are unbelieving and a perverse generation." So unbelieving, apistos. So in the Greek, when you put an A in front of it, it means the opposite of. So you think of asymmetrical, right? So we do it a little bit, not as much as they did, but it's carried through a little bit into English. So apistos, so pistos is the Greek word for faith or trust. So Jesus says to the general population, he doesn't say that you only have a little bit of faith. He goes, "You are completely devoid of trust and faith. These people have got nothing." And then to the disciples, he says to them, "Because you have so little faith." That's how it's translated. And the Greek word is there is oligopistia. So when I've written there BDAG, that is one of the best, most important, most widely used lexicons, dictionaries. And it means littleness, or it can mean poverty of faith. So just, you might be interested. You know, we have a monopoly where we have one company that rules, has no competition. We call that a monopoly. You with me? This is economics right now. My other area of learning. That's true. I have a degree in it. Whatever. I never did anything with it. And then you have an oligopoly, which is when you have not a monopoly, but you have a few companies that control the market, right? So this word oligo can mean few or small in number, but it can also mean, it has references to being devoid of something, so like poverty or impoverished. So I got researching on this, and I came across a French theologian from about 150 years ago, and he said some very interesting things, and thanks to technology these days, nothing's going to stop me from investigating a French theologian and getting instant translations and all that sort of stuff. This guy called Pierre Bonnard, he proposed that in this passage and in most of Matthew, he rejects the idea that faith can be measured quantitatively, like little or much. He argues that the typical translations like "because you have so little faith" can be misleading. And he quoted a German theologian, Ernst Lohmeyer, who concluded that oligopistia is a spiritual condition belonging specifically, Jesus said, to his disciples. They are not completely faithless, like the hostile world, because remember they were called apistos, but their faith can suffer occasionally from what he calls an internal poverty or an instability. So when a crisis or a difficult situation presents itself, the disciples' faith qualitatively collapses under the pressure. And I would suggest that that's what this story is all about. It isn't that the disciples' faith is too small in quantity, it's that its quality is fragile and prone to turning into self-reliance. And it's interesting because there's only a few places that the Ollie word turns up, and the other is in Matthew 14. And you're really familiar with this story. It's Peter walking on water. "Lord, if it's you," Peter replied, "tell me to come to you on the water." "Come," he said. Then Peter got down out of the boat and walked on the water and came towards Jesus. Amazing. But when he saw the wind, he was afraid and began to sink, and he cried out, "Lord, save me." Immediately, Jesus reached out his hand and caught him, and he says to him, "You of little faith, you of oligopistia, why do you doubt? Why do you doubt?" And I would suggest that in this story, it's not so much you don't have enough faith, but you've had a crisis of faith. You've had a moment when it's not about the quality, but it's not about the quantity, it's about the quality of faith. It's interesting that this French theologian, Pierre, of course, he's French, just joking. So he views faith as a continuous relational stance towards the historic person of Christ.

which draws us into the same paradigm. Because you know, you do know, right, that Jesus, the man, the physical man, is in heaven right now, right? You're aware of that? He ascended. So your faith, your connection, your relational connection, your knowing him and being known by him is a

0: essentially the same as what the disciples experienced. You're still connected to a man in the same way they were. It's important to remember that. So faith is a continuous relational stance towards the historical person of Christ. For you, faith is your relational stance, the way you position yourself towards him, knowing him, seeking his will, seeking to be known by him. The poverty of the disciples' faith was that they allowed the severity of the child's illness to break this stance. So what we're saying here is they got intimidated. And I would suggest that this story is about how to deal with intimidating circumstances, as is the story of Peter on the water. It's dealing with a situation where the disciple, which could be you as well, are faced with an overwhelming, intimidating situation. So the situation, in this case, the child's illness, you can imagine the disciples are sitting there, I don't know, hanging out, having coffees. Jesus and his boys have gone up the hill, the mountain, and all the people are still around, the needy, and they're like maybe getting a bit anxious or a bit like, you know, we've been here a while. You guys can pray for my son. And they're like, yeah, sure, no worries. Jesus will be back soon anyway. And it doesn't work. And nothing's happening. And they're getting intimidated by this vast mountain of a problem in front of them. And intimidation is breaking this relational stance, shifting them from absolute reliance on God into a state of active human doubt, just as Peter had allowed the wind and the waves to break his relational stance. Their faith was qualitatively fragile. When a crisis arrives, their faith collapses into self-reliance or panic.
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0: And as I read this, I thought, well, that's so true. We're all good until something intimidates us, aren't we? We're like, yeah, life's going all right, and then suddenly it's not, because something happens. And what you are literally faced with is a mountain in your own life. And I truly believe that these stories, that Jesus went through, that he talks about, have been put here to instruct us and to help us to deal with intimidating situations. You imagine that they're standing at the base of this very high mountain, and Jesus is saying to them, if you had faith the size of a mustard seed, which is the smallest thing he could possibly think of at the time, that mountain we just spent half a day climbing down from would move at your command. Amazing. So for Bernard, for Pierre, Matthew's gospel does not treat faith as a fluid substance that can be measured in varying quantities, like a lot of faith or a little. Instead, he views faith as an all or nothing relational stance towards Jesus. So when Jesus challenges the disciples, he's not criticizing them for failing to cross a specific volume threshold of faith. He is identifying that they have actively slipped out of a stance of faith and into a stance of doubt. Truly, I tell you, if you have faith as small as a mustard seed, you can say to this mountain, move from here to there, and it will move. Nothing will be impossible for you. So when Jesus talks about moving mountains, Bernard connects this to Old Testament eschatological language like Isaiah 40 verse 4, and we see Paul using it in 1 Corinthians 13 too. He talks about if you had the faith to move mountains. What does he say? Do you remember? But you didn't have love, you got nothing. So the metaphor obviously was popular, was well used as symbolizing impossible, intimidating situations. So this hyperbole about the mountains is not meant to... It is not meant to turn faith into a magic trick. Jesus is not giving them some sort of Gnostic insight into how to move mountains. Instead, it illustrates the power of God deploying itself in the trusting weakness of the disciples. Now, we heard about, Sarah talked about weakness the other Sunday, and how we are weak, but we are willing. And it is true of faith as well. In our weakness, we are relationally winning. We are willing to bring our weakness to him, to let him use us. So Jesus is saying, if they had even the smallest shred of qualitative, true reliance on God, the mountain would move. Interestingly, Bernard comments that the mustard seed does not signify that this minimal faith is promised to grow and finally blossom. It illustrates only the minimum of faith that the disciples at this point do not even have. See, I read this story and I thought, when I originally read it, Jesus is saying, you have so little faith. If you only had little faith, like a mustard seed, you could say to this mountain, hang on, you've just said that they've got little faith, and now you're saying if they had little faith. It doesn't make sense to me. But if you think about it qualitatively, Jesus, this is actually encouraging. Because Jesus is saying, think of the smallest thing you can think of, that's enough in terms of the relational stance. So you're intimidated, it's a crisis, you have swung into doubt or into intimidation and you don't know what to do, and you've actually turned away in your relational stance from God. He's saying, turn back, you don't need much. The tiniest amount directed in the right direction is enough. Because the way I see it is the power of God is flowing. Our relational connection connects us to that power. And really, it's not about how much or how little. It's about just doing it. It's about being connected in. It's interesting that in Mark, the equivalent story in Mark, in Mark chapter 9:29, where Mark tells the same story, he finishes off with Jesus saying, "This kind can only come out by prayer." And once again, Bonnard says that prayer is not merely a pious or religious exercise, but rather the sense of complete dependence on God from which sincere prayer springs. So when Jesus says this kind can only come out by prayer, I do not believe that he is saying that there's a special prayer that you can pray that unlocks this type of deliverance. I do not believe he is saying that. That may be true in some circumstance, but I do not believe that that is what Jesus is saying here. I think Jesus here is saying, you need a lifestyle of prayer like I have. You think of Luke 5:16. Jesus often withdrew to lonely places and prayed. Matthew 14:23. After he dismissed them, he went up to the mountainside by himself to pray. When evening came, he was there alone. Mark 1:35. Very early in the morning, when it was still dark, Jesus got up, left the house, and went off to a solitary place, and there he prayed. I think that's what Jesus is saying. This type requires prayer. And what is that type of prayer, Jesus? What are you doing all these times that you... Can I like tag along and see what's going on when you're going off to pray all these times? What sort of things do you think Jesus prayed? Well, Matthew 26:39 tells us this. Going a little further, he fell on his face on the ground and he prayed, "My Father, if it is possible, may this cup be taken from me, yet not as I will, but as you will." I believe that that is fundamentally what Jesus is praying. Not my will, but yours. Aligning himself with the will of the Father. Checking in to make sure he's on track with what the Father's doing. John 5:19 says this, "Very truly I tell you, the Son can do nothing by himself. He can only do what he sees the Father doing, because whatever the Father does, the Son also does." I believe this is the heart of Jesus' prayer times. Alignment, relational connection. Father, what are you doing? How can I align myself with what you're doing? How can I bring my heart in alignment with yours? Can we move together as one today? What does it look like? What are you doing? What do you want me to do? How do you want me to respond to what you're doing? I believe this is what it means to pray. It's not about a secret prayer. It's not about a formula. It's not about a success plan or something. I don't know, whatever. I can't think of words to say. It's about connection. And this comes back to how we've defined faith as relational connection. In the context of our story in Matthew 17, the will of the Father can be seen where Jesus commissions them to go out. He says, "Go to the lost sheep of Israel. Go, proclaim the message. The kingdom of heaven has come. Heal the sick, raise the dead, cleanse those who have leprosy, drive out demons. Freely you have received, freely give." That's just a few chapters before. So this is the heart of the Father. This is the commissioning he gave them. And within that context, God's will is evident in Jesus' words. So remind you again about what Bossard says. In the context of God's expressed will, I think I've got this. In the context of God's expressed will, the disciples are called to exercise a continuous relational stance towards the historical person of Jesus. So I hope you understand, or you've come to get an appreciation of what I've been saying this morning, that this story about faith, this story about moving mountains is essentially a story about dealing with intimidation, about what happens to us as human beings when we get intimidated. When the situation in front of us looks overwhelming. When we find ourselves in a position where we're sinking quickly. And Jesus says, realign your stance. It's interesting that it doesn't mean that you're disqualified as a disciple if this happens. That's why I see this phrase about the mustard seed as essentially an encouragement. Come back to me. Come back into a relational stance. That'll be enough to connect you, to bring you back into a place of alignment. It's beautiful, isn't it? As we study this and as we move through these passages and get greater understanding, more and more it comes to me about the need, the constant need to come back into alignment, to come back into that stance of knowing the Father, knowing Jesus, knowing his heart, knowing his will, being in alignment with him, checking in. Jesus forever seems to be like, I'm going to go pray. Have you ever thought about what he was doing in those prayer times? What was so important for him? And so it shall be for us. And these stories are helping us. One day you will be faced with a mountain. I mean, let's be real, you already have, but it will happen again. And Jesus' encouragement to you is to return to that relational place. Intimidation can cause us to panic, can cause us to forget who we are. But Jesus says, you are not a pistos. It's not like you don't know. You have, so return to what you have. Amen? I kind of reckon I'm pretty much done on that note. There was more, but you know, for another time perhaps. I just want to encourage you, and I want to end this morning by just having a time of prayer, a time of maybe just a little bit of a quiet time, if we could have the keyboard player up. And our prayer team will be up in a minute as well. And afterwards, if you would like prayer, I would encourage you. Especially if you're one of these people who feel like you are facing a mountain right now. It's interesting. Mountain or sinking? They're both intimidating. One you can't see the top of, and the other, well, it's scary what's down there. It only just occurred to me that. That's very cute. One is intimidating that way, and one is intimidating that way. We're either not sure how we can scale this thing, or not sure how we're not going to drown in this thing. But Jesus calls us back. And I love that he doesn't cast us away or, you know, say, oh, you've had it, you wrecked it. He just says, come back. Come back. You had your little moment. Can anyone identify with that? Like, we've had that moment of a little whoopsie where you just panicked and it was like, for all intents and purposes, you looked like you were a pistos. Because it's just like, oh my gosh, and you just threw everything. And Jesus is like, hey, you're not like that. You had a little bit of an ollie, but really, you can just turn back. Turn back. Look at me. Hey, Peter, he reached out his hand. Don't you love that? The hand of the Lord. All through scripture, all through the Old Testament, the strong arm, the mighty arm of the Lord. It really is a reference to the Spirit, to being poured out, to God's agency being manifested in the world. And in that moment when you're feeling like you're drowning, Jesus says there's help, there's provision. Paul, in the midst of prison, writes to the church in Philippi, and he says, through an increased supply of the Spirit and the prayers of the saints, I will survive this prison time. That's the arm of the Lord right there. That's the Spirit. That's God reaching out, just like Jesus reached out to Peter and said, I got you. Come back to me. Focus on me. It'll be okay. Beautiful. Such a rich, both those stories, the mountain and the sea, rich stories about God's pastoral heart, the good shepherd. The good shepherd bringing his sheep back, saying, hey, you've got this. You can come back. But we're not cast out because we had our moment. You're not cast out because you've had your moment. Just come back. Turn back to him. Turn back. For some of you, that might be really personal right now. That could be a word, I don't know. It could be a word for you right now. Turn back. You feel like you dropped your bundle a bit. You got overcome by the intimidation. But Jesus, his word to you, he reaches out to you, just like he did to Peter. And he says, come here. It's okay. I'll restore it. I'll turn your face back to me. And we will see. So Father, I pray this morning for us as a community. Would you teach us what real faith is like? What it's about? This relational connection. This relational trust. Would you grow us in this trust? Would you mature us? We want to be mature sons and daughters. But I just love it that even though we're in this process of growing up and maturing, when we have our oopsies, when we have our drop our bundles, we can turn back to you and you will show us a way. You will show us how these mountains can be moved. You will show us how we will not drown. You will extend your arm to us. You will grab us and you will hold us up. It's just beautiful. And the result is always, my son, my daughter, look into my face. You're still here. We are together. We've got this. You're feeling intimidated, but I can see a way forward. I have strength to give you. I have courage to give you. Empowerment by the Spirit to give you. You're not alone. Paul said, nothing can separate you from the love of God. Nothing. You are not alone. And even in your moment, your most embarrassing faith moment, where you dropped your bundle and you thought people around you might think, oh my gosh, are they even still a Christian? Jesus reaches out and says, I've got you. This is beautiful. And all he wants from you is to go, yes, please, help me. Like the father of the boy, he said, I do want to believe. Help my unbelief. It's the greatest words like that God can ever hear is when the children cry out, say, help me. And immediately his arm comes out, his hand comes out. It's beautiful. It's encouraging and it's real. So, Father, in this moment, would you minister to us? Would you speak to us? Whether it be the mountain or the sea, come, Holy Spirit. Show us Jesus' arm, his hand. I'll just give you a moment.

0: So I invite the ministry team to come on up. If you would like someone to pray with you, these guys are here available, would love to pray with you. If you need encouragement, if you need strength, I will pray for anyone for anything this morning. Any physical needs, emotional, spiritual. That's what these guys live for, and they're pretty good at what they do. So I encourage you to take advantage, come up and receive prayer. Other than that, I just want to say thank you for listening to me and being basically polite the whole time. So that's encouraging. Yeah, have yourselves a good afternoon. We have prayer on at 5 o'clock, so...
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Yeah, and that's been done for another week. I hope you enjoyed the program. I love bringing it to you every week. It's great. It's such a privilege, to be honest, to do that, and I really do appreciate it. I will close now in prayer, as I do every week, for this beautiful community that I live in. I thank you, Father, for every individual. I thank you for every household. I thank you for every business. I thank you for every emergency service. I thank you for every educational institution. Thank you for everything you've placed here, that this makes this such a wonderful place to live. And I pray, Father, that each individual would know your mercy and your grace, your covering in their life. They would feel your embrace and they would accept your salvation. Lord, I speak health and healing and wholeness and prosperity over it. They would feel your embrace and they would accept your salvation. Lord, I speak health and healing and wholeness and prosperity.

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1: Oh, so comfortable. Once again, you have somehow found your way into this audio venue that's known as the Tiki Lounge Remix. And I'm your host, the proprietor, and the DJ in this lounge. My name is Seth Jordan, and we are the home of creative Sonic Exotica, where every week I bring you the latest in global world music, digital beats, contemporary jazz, bit of dub thrown in around those edges, and this week we've got some wonderful sounds for you, so I hope you can stay put on your own good community station and have a listen. And in the first hour, we've got a welcome return of a legendary Senegalese band. We have new Arabic sounds from Israel, adventurous new tracks from a South African innovator, plus the freshest remixes of some Kiwi dub and some boogie piano music from San Francisco. And in the second hour of the program, if you're sticking around for that, our very special guest is one of our irregular music correspondents, Mr. Stanny Goma from Melbourne Radio PBS, and his long-running marvelous program there called Flight 1067 to Africa. He's also an African promoter of acts coming here to Australia, and we're going to be catching up with Stanny and his choices for some music that he'd like you to listen to right here in the Tiki Lounge Remix. And we're going to kick things off by heading to the fella who goes by the name of Funk Camel. That's Camel with a K. Funk Camel. His real name is Modi Landsman. He's from Tel Aviv in Israel. He runs a label called Camel Riders Slow Riders. And he's got a new single out. It's called Wagura. Funk Camel, right here in the Tiki Lounge Remix.

And that's a track called Katara, and that comes from the Sandman Project, from the new album out called Hearts Forever on the Batoff label. And the Sandman Project is based in the city of Jaffa in Israel. It's another one of those bands that combines together a variety of Middle Eastern Arabic-based sounds, and it's headed up by Miss Tal Sandman, who researches sounds, rhythms, and melodies from all around the globe, but especially from the Middle East there. She says, listening to music from different cultures and styles gives birth to new creations. It's like assembling a puzzle made of recycled, scattered pieces, and there are endless ways of connecting each piece to create a brand new and a beautiful image. And it's a positive way for both Jewish and Arabic musicians to work together. And that new album, Hearts Forever, follows on from their 2024 debut album, which was called Where Did You Go?, which featured that mix of Middle Eastern musicality, bit of funk, jazz, desert rock, psychedelic groove, whatever. Tal Sandman and the Sandman Project. It's good stuff. We'll be visiting that again in coming weeks here in the Tiki Lounge. But right now, there's a brand new album out from the wonderful veteran Senegalese band known as Orchestra Baobab. That's that big old tree from Africa, B-A-O-B-A-B, Baobab. They were established way back in 1970 as the house band of the Baobab Club in the capital city of Dakar, and many of the band's original members had previously played with the Star Band of Dakar back in the 1960s. At that time, it was led by percussionist and vocalist Bale Sidibe and saxophonist Issa Sissoko and Tirno Kwate. Plus a variety of singers and guitarists and rhythm sections there. It's a big, big band, Orchestra Baobab. And they really became one of the dominant African bands of the 1970s. They recorded 20 albums before their breakup in 1987. So what's that? At least a couple albums every year. And then in the years following their disbandment, the World Circuit label out of England released several of their albums on CD, making them very popular amongst world music fans, both in the UK and all around Europe and the rest of the world, including here. And that prompted their reformation in 2001, which was followed by the recording of a new album called Specialist in All Styles. They've had two or three other albums since then, and following the deaths of Sissoko in 2019 and Sidibe in 2020, Thiron Kwate, another of the original founders, has become the leader of the band with a number of younger players as well. Let's hear a couple tracks here from this brand new album from Senegal's Orchestra Baobab. Once again, it's simply called Made in Senegal, and it's out on the Strut label. And this first one's called Anna Maria from Senegal, Orchestra Baobab, right here in the Tiki Lounge.

on a track called Togné Bakoul. Once again, that's the sound of veteran Senegalese band Orchestra Baobab from their brand new album out called Made in Senegal. It's out on the Strut label, and it's good stuff. And again, I'll be playing more tracks from that in coming weeks here in the program. I hope you enjoyed that sound. Well, there's another new African album out, but this one comes from South Africa, and it's much more contemporary because it comes from the fellow known as Spoek Mathambo. That's spelled S-P-O-E-K for the first name, Spoek, and then M-A-T-H-A-M-B-O, Spoek Mathambo. His real name was James Mukata, but everybody nowadays knows him as Spoek Mathambo. He's a producer, a singer-songwriter, and a rapper, and he rose to fame in the late 2000s. With his rather unique fusion of a wide array of musical influences, he's known for coining the term township tech, which blended together the old township jive with some very modern technologies, and he's known for being a very contemporary performer. And he's got this new album out himself called Sur le Toit, which basically means up on the roof. It's out on his own Tekka music label, T-E-K-A. And here's the title track from it, Sur le Toit, Spoek Mathambo from South Africa. And we'll hear a couple tracks from him right here in the Tiki Lounge Remix.

And that's a track called Big Trouble Upstairs from long-running New Zealand electronic music duo Pitch Black. That's Michael Hodgson and Paddy Free. They've been working together for a very, very long time. And that's the Max Maxwell and Bluey remix of Big Trouble Upstairs. Comes from a new compilation album of some remixes of Pitch Black's music, other DJs remixing their remixes. And the album itself is called Random Translations. It's out on the Dub Mission label. Here's another track from the same album. This is called Empty Spaces, Missing Units, and it's the Modules Happy Human Remix. Pitch Black, from New Zealand, Aotearoa, right here in the Tiki Lounge.

And that is just about all the time we've got for this first hour of the Tiki Lounge Remix. Hope you and your own good community station are hanging around for the second hour, where our very special guest is our music correspondent from Melbourne, PBS, and the program Flight 1067 to Africa, Mr. Stanny Goma, broadcaster, promoter of all things African. He'll be playing some music for you in the second hour, and we'll be talking about all sorts of African music type of things. Hope you can hang around for that. And of course, the program is broadcast from 2BBFM in Bellingen, New South Wales. That's Kumbanga country, and it's distributed all around this big land on CRN, the Community Radio Network, with support from the Community Broadcasting Foundation. Gonna leave you with a little bit of sounds from San Francisco. This is Jimmy Layton and his Not Your Daddy's Jazz Band. This is called Son of Fatback Boogie. See you in the second hour here in the Tiki Lounge.

And going back a ways, that's the incredible voice of Miss Sheila Chandra, who recorded back in the 1980s with the group Monsoon, and then went on to a very successful solo career until 2009, when she began experiencing symptoms of what was eventually diagnosed as something called burning mouth syndrome. And as a result of that, she was unable to sing, speak, laugh, or cry without suffering intense pain. She was thus rendered effectively mute, and as a result of her illness, Sheila Chandra retired from music, and she turned her attention to writing self-help books instead. But that live track there is of probably her best known

work called Ever So Lonely, Eyes and Ocean, and it's part of a new album that's being re-released on the Real World label called Echo, which is a collection of Sheila Chandra's live performances, and they were quite magnificent. It was a great loss when she was no longer able to record and perform. And Sheila Chandra is starting us off for this second hour of the Tiki Lounge Remix, where our very special guest is Mr. Stanny Goma. Now, Stanny is a great friend of mine. We've worked together on many occasions. He was an MC down at Womp Adelaide for many years, and he's also been the host of a program from PBS Radio in Melbourne called Flight 1067 to Africa. He's also a promoter of African music, and he's brought lots of people here to Australia to perform. He's really become one of the authorities on African music in this country, and he travels quite a bit to festivals around the world, takes people on tours to African festivals, and generally is a wonderful fellow. And he's a music correspondent here in the Tiki Lounge Remix on occasion, and suggests some tracks that we really should be paying attention to. So just before we talk with Stanny, I'm going to play you a track from Cheyenne Kuti and Egypt 80. Cheyenne, of course, is the youngest son of the great late Fela Kuti and took over his band, Egypt 80. His older brother is Femi Kuti. And Stanny has brought both Femi and Cheyenne here to Australia on numerous occasions. Most recently, he brought Cheyenne Kuti out here just this last June to perform. And this is a new track from Cheyenne Kuti and the band Egypt 80. This was called Problems, and it features the Jamaican rapper Kabaka Pyramid. This is Problems from Cheyenne Kuti, the youngest son of Fela Kuti, right here in the Tiki Lounge Remix, and then we'll talk with Stanny.

0: On the line from Melbourne, I am speaking to a man who wears several hats at one time. He's a radio broadcaster, an African music promoter, an African festival tour guide, a stage MC, a former pharmacist. Welcome to the program once again, Stanny. Nice to have you here.
1: Thank you so much for having me. Good to be back.
0: And Stanny, I did want to go back to your pharmacy days, because you came to Australia not from the Congo directly, but from, was it China that you were studying pharmacy?
1: I'm still registered as a pharmacist, by the way, so I'm not, just in case somebody listening sort of thinking on it.
0: So you can get us any drugs we want, right?
1: I'm not sure about that, but certainly I'm still part of that industry in some ways, in the sense that every now and then I'll get drawn into a specific project that has to do with pharmacy, but I don't work in a pharmacy or in a pharmacy company.
0: you've moved on. You went from Congo to China and studied there in China, did you not?
1: Correct. So when I finished high school in Brazzaville, Congo Brazzaville,
0: yeah,
1: I was fortunate to be awarded a scholarship to study in the People's Republic of China. Part of the deal was to spend a year in Beijing studying Chinese Mandarin.
0: Mm-hmm.
1: After a year, then going on to university in Nanjing to complete the pharmacy degree, which I did complete. And funny enough, I finished just around Tiananmen Square, the Tiananmen Square events. And
0: okay.
1: Late
0: 1980s, yeah?
1: It was 89.
0: Right.
1: So from there, came to Melbourne and have lived in Melbourne since.
0: So were you there during the Tiananmen Square protests?
1: Absolutely. I was there. Mind you, I was in Nanjing, not in Beijing, which is where it was all happening. But even in Nanjing, you could sense that the country was going through a very different time.
0: Yeah.
1: But we know the outcome in the end in terms of the protests.
0: It was the first time the party had really been challenged publicly, wasn't it?
1: Correct. And so I was there when it seemed that things could change. But of course, the change that people hoped for never took place.
0: And is that why you ended up here in Australia?
1: Well, not particularly. I was very fortunate in that I had more or less, it happened around the same time as finished my degree. And so coming to Australia was in some ways, yeah, that turmoil was meant that everyone was kind of leaving China in a bit of a hurry. And so I end up in Australia because I was in a group of people that we did a bit of traveling and then came to Melbourne initially just to check it out. And in my case, I thought, well, I've got this pharmacy degree, I better do something with it.
0: Mm-hmm.
1: And so that one thing led to another. But around the same time, I also thought, well, I'm not sure how long I'm going to be here, but I can't hear much African music on the radio. So if I'm going to stay here, I better get involved in doing something that will change that as well. So in some ways, I became a radio presenter as soon as I got here, before I even had my pharmacy qualification sorted.
0: Wow.
1: Yes. Okay. So in some ways, I very, you know, jokingly say that my oldest job, even though it's sort of predominantly as a volunteer, my first ever real job is as a broadcaster, really, before I even stepped into a pharmacy or in a sort of health-related environment, which is what I did for a living for many years.
0: Yeah. And have you always done this through PBS down there in Melbourne, or were you at other stations first?
1: Very good question. So I did meet a friend who was at PBS as a volunteer. So I went in PBS first, but then for a while I was at 3CR as well, a community radio in Melbourne called 3CR. But then most of my time has been at PBS for sure.
0: Okay. And you've always focused specifically on African music, haven't you?
1: Because that was the goal to start with, was really to close that gap, because I would turn the radio on, and because I grew up listening to the radio back in Africa. And then when I came to Melbourne, my initial instinct was to turn the radio on, hoping that I'd hear the same thing that growing up in Africa. But it was a different vibe, different music, different sound. And I thought, well, instead of complaining about it, I need to do something about it. So I, you know, volunteered to start presenting African music.
0: And since that time, Stanny, of course, the African population of Melbourne and Australia in general has grown greatly over that time. So you have probably many more listeners now because of that, yeah?
1: A lot more. I do recall back when it was, you know, the community was so small that we pretty much knew most people. And you'd go to a party and you'd see pretty much the same faces. Mm. And so when visiting artists came, it was also a lot easier to get interviews. Now, of course, There's a few of us, which is good. I think the community has grown, the music scene has grown, a lot more musicians based here, and also a lot more easier to get music. But there was a time when really it took a long time to get, because everything was on vinyl or on cassette, and so it took a lot longer to actually acquire music. But now, of course, it's a lot easier.
0: Yeah. But we don't have as much vinyl around to look at the beautiful covers and all as we use.
1: Hardly. There is that. But at least we get the music more quickly. So at least we, you know, there was a time when you become aware that there's a new Salif Keita release, but it takes however long it takes to get here.
0: Yeah.
1: It's no longer that.
0: You've also, over the years, taken a lot of people to Africa and toured them around there to various music festivals, that sort of thing. That's an interesting thing, to be able to introduce people to places and people and festivals that you know of and have access to.
1: That's true. And that's, again, it's a, in some ways an extension of being on the radio. So people, listeners would say, well, we can hear the music, but how about we actually experience that music where it comes from? And so we set about providing the opportunity for people to go and experience music at the source. And so we've opened, you know, back particularly pre-COVID, organized a few trips around festivals in Africa, managed to go to South Africa, Kenya, Tanzania, and Nigeria. I took a group of people to the Felabration a few years ago.
0: Felabration.
1: And so they got the experience of seeing people like Sean Kuti, Femi Kuti, at the shrine, and also got to stay in Fela's house, the last place of residence. So that was, again, an incredibly beautiful cultural experience and somewhat immersive, because you're really very much in the culture as opposed to just hearing the music on the radio.
0: Yeah. And you've got an ongoing relationship with almost the entire Kuti family, don't you? You've toured both Femi and Sean out here and, as you say, visited over there. So you've established quite a personal relationship with them, haven't you?
1: Totally. A personal relationship with even Yeni Kuti, who's the elder sister, who is actually the main person that organizes everything. Mm-hmm. Obviously, Femi and Sean and Made. Made Kuti is the son of Femi.
0: Yes.
1: An incredible musician in his own right as well. So it's been a real pleasure and an honor, really, a privilege to work with all of them. And the most recent collaboration I did with Rising was about Sean Kuti back in June this year, who was touring out here with his band Egypt 80 that he inherited from his late father, Fela.
0: Are there any original members in that group anymore? They'd be the old men now. Are there any originals in
1: there? Yes, absolutely. No longer. I think Baba Ani was the last original member, and he would be, I would imagine, in his 99. I mean, none of the original members can actually travel anymore in any case. And every now and then they come back and join Cheun on stage, but it's completely new. Bearing in mind that Cheun himself was a very young boy, to be honest, when Fela died. And so a lot of those musicians are very much in retirement now. I don't think any of them guys play music on a regular basis.
0: Well, you've also just come back from a festival, Safiko, in La Reunion Island, and that's a festival you've attended many times over the years, haven't you?
1: Completely. So Safiko Festival is an interesting one because it happens soon after Ayoma. Ayoma is the Indian Ocean music market that brings together people from the region, including the east coast of Africa, India, Australia, obviously, as well, but also people from the actual region itself, as in Madagascar, Mauritius, and Reunion Island. So it's held in Reunion, and it happens every year. And the purpose of this Ayoma is to bring together professionals and musicians, so a lot of showcases, to find ways to work together, collaborate, and facilitate touring in all those markets, including Australia. And then Safiko happens the weekend after, which is a major festival in Reunion Island that brings music from all over the world, including, obviously, France, but many from South Africa. Occasionally, artists from Australia are invited to perform there as well.
0: And for those people who may not be aware exactly where La Reunion is, it is in the Indian Ocean, but it's not far off the coast from Madagascar, the big island down off Southeast Africa, yeah?
1: Correct. I normally say to people, when you look at the map of Africa or the world, indeed, Madagascar is very, very hard to miss because it's actually a massive island.
0: Yeah.
1: Mauritius, a lot smaller. But Reunion is one of those that if you blink, you miss it because it's almost like a dot in between those two, between Madagascar and Mauritius. But it is a French territory in the same way that New Caledonia is part of France. Réunion functions almost as a remote part of France.
0: How do you get to La Réunion? Do you go through South Africa or do you have to come down from Paris?
1: There are a few different ways of getting there. Luckily for us in Australia, Air Mauritius travels to Perth. Uh-huh. So from Perth to Mauritius and gotcha. Then from Mauritius to Réunion is actually almost 45 minutes flight.
0: Hmm. Okay.
1: So if you can get yourself to Mauritius between Réunion and Mauritius, it's actually almost like a domestic flight.
0: Good. And how was the festival this year?
1: The festival was incredible in the sense that, you know, the weather was beautiful. The lineup was truly incredible, always is. And for people in La Réunion, it's their biggest festival. They get to see artists from all over the world, bearing in mind that population of the island is at present just under a million people live on the island. So it is their main festival for the opportunity to see main acts from around the world. And so Kokoroko ran there.
0: Oh, yeah, from England. Yeah.
1: From England. And they're an incredibly powerful band on stage, and they did a beautiful set there. But mainly people in Réunion look forward to that festival because it's a one time when people from around the world get to visit the island and come and perform for them.
0: Yeah, and Kokoroko are going to be out here in Australia pretty soon too.
1: I haven't heard that one. There you go. Thanks for informing me. This would be their second or third time?
0: Yeah, something like that. Yeah, good live band from what I've heard, but I haven't caught them yet, but I'd like to on this tour.
1: No, very, very good live band. And one of the things that they've done over the years is to try and change the musical direction from time to time. So they've kind of started off being influenced by the work of people like Ibo Taylor, Fela Kuti, given that many of them, even though they're from England, but they are born of parents from West Africa.
0: Yeah.
1: But in more recent times, they've sort of been exploring more Afro-Caribbean connection as well. Very fascinating group in terms of what they do and very well received at Sakifo.
0: Yeah. Now, Stanley, as always, is an occasional music correspondent here in the Tiki Lounge. I ask you to recommend some music that you've been listening to that we can share with the listeners of the program. And one of the performers I'm not familiar with, and I'm assuming that she is from La Réunion, but correct me if I'm wrong, Gwendolyn Absalon?
1: Gwendolyn Absalon is absolutely from La Réunion. She performed at Ayoma and Sakifo. I just thought it's a great opportunity to introduce an artist from La Réunion who is doing quite well, just, you know, released an album last year. La Réunion, because of its location, the population of La Réunion in terms of the origins, Gwendolyn is one that claims that her heritage includes people that came from Mozambique, but also from India. Many people in La Réunion have that sort of mix of African, European.
0: Sure. And everybody traveled through there and left a mark, didn't they?
1: And left a mark. And so basically, the music of La Réunion is known as Maloya. And the track I've selected is an interesting one because it features a legend from La Réunion also called Tikok Velay, who is a very well-known artist. So this track that we're going to listen to is one that also includes Tikok Velay, and it's in the Maloya style.
0: Yeah. Okay, let's have a listen then. The proper pronunciation of her name again?
1: Gwendolyn Absalon.
0: Right. Good. Let's have a listen.

0: And that's a track called Tous les ans, 12 mois, comes from Miss Gwendolyn Absalom from La Reunion out in the Indian Ocean off the coast of southwestern Africa. And she's one of the choices of our very special guest today, music correspondent Stanny Goma from Radio PBS down in Melbourne, telling us of his current choices of African music that he wants us to have a listen to. And that sounds great, Stanny. Good track there. Tell me of some of the other projects that you've got going on down in Melbourne. You are touring people out here from time to time. And you were also telling me about a project down there that combined together African music with Greek rebetika music. Tell me about that. That's unusual.
1: Yeah, that is an unusual project that we've sort of been working on. We started last year, and the aim of the project was to bring together musicians from Greek background, in this case, a group from Melbourne called Estudiantina of Melbourne that has been exploring the a particular style of Greek blues called rebetiko. Mm-hmm. And so together with West African musicians, Amadou Sousso, who's a kora player, and then we have Aboubakar Jelike Kouyaté, who's also griot, together they've collaborated. And so the way the night will pan out is that rebetiko will do the first part of the concert, and the Mandé Blues Ensemble, that's what they're called, will do the second part of the evening. And then the third part of the evening, they will play together, which has been a very interesting fusion of rebetiko and West African blues. Mm.
0: You've also got a new series that you're putting together. It's a residency of sorts in a new venue. Tell me about that.
1: Yeah, the venue is relatively new, but it's sort of, they've been doing some work for quite some time. It's an avant-garde venue in Northcote called Jolted Art Space. Mm-hmm. And I went and visited this venue, and I was really impressed by the setting there. It's an old bank. The building used to be an old bank, and so they've turned it into an art gallery. And so it's actually quite interesting because it allows us to run an event where the focus is on the music. So it's not a bar, it's not a restaurant, it's not a concert hall, but it's really a beautiful space. And in that space, I've got a residency where once a month I present an African act. Mm-hmm. The first one that we did was back in June, called the Melbourne African Traditional Ensemble, mm-hmm. which has people like Valanga Khoza from South Africa.
0: Yeah. Old friend.
1: Jason Tamiru, who is a First Nation artist on the Yiraki. And so it's a combination of traditional African music and First Nation instrument, in this case, the dij, which has been a really beautiful combination. And then in July, only this last Saturday, we had a Kenyan artist who moved to Melbourne recently called Willis Chimano. Used to be part of a band called Sauti Soul, now has relocated to Melbourne. And he did a beautiful performance with accompanied by a Melbourne-based pianist called Ekiki. Mm-hmm. And then in August, we'll have Grace Barbe, mm-hmm. who is originally from Seychelles, based in Fremantle.
0: Yeah.
1: But now touring with the Cat Empire. But she wanted to do a little stripped-down acoustic set. Mm-hmm. And so we're doing that with Grace Barbe as well.
0: It's great here in Australia, and Melbourne in particular, in many ways, because of the strength of the multicultural community there. These cross-cultural things to bring together African music with Yidaki and Greek and all that, it's really a melting pot down there, isn't it? And it creates some great music.
1: It is a wonderful place to be in Melbourne, because we have these amazing artists here. And so instead of having these silos, we're looking at opportunities for cross-collaboration or cross-cultural collaboration. And I didn't want to mention it, but since you mentioned the cross-collaboration, it's our answer to the whole debate about monocultural whatever.
0: I don't think that's a debate. I think that's just a crazy idea.
1: it's like, what are you talking about? It's just a weird idea, whatever it is. Yeah.
0: Yeah, we've moved well beyond that.
1: Well, indeed.
0: You were mentioning South Africa there, and the second track you've got for us to listen to and share comes from South Africa. Tell me about this fella. He's got a long, difficult name here. How do you pronounce it properly?
1: Yeah, the name is Bongeziwe Mabandla. Uh-huh. Now, Bongeziwe is an interesting artist because he's actually been to Australia a few times, performed at Woodford as a solo artist some years ago, and toured in Melbourne as well. So he performed at Ayoma and Sakifo. In fact, his first ever performance outside of South Africa was in Ayoma and Sakifo. He was back there again, and he's just released an album as well It's an interesting live performance he had. It's got an artist from Mozambique called Thiago, who is now his producer as well as on keyboards and guitar. Mm-hmm. Beautiful sound. And his most recent release is a bit more spiritual, but it's a beautiful voice. And the interesting thing about this track that I've selected for this show is that it features Blik Basi. I don't know whether you remember him.
0: Oh, Blik, yeah, from Cameroon. A very unusual voice from Blik Basi. Right. Yeah,
1: and did a few years ago did an album paying homage to Skip James.
0: That's right.
1: Some people may recall Blik Basi. So I thought that combination between Bonge Zuwe Mabandla and Blik Basi is an interesting one.
0: And what's the name of the track?
1: The name of the track, Ndije.
0: Ndije. And do you know what translation of that is?
1: The translation, I think it's to do with, because he's been on this spiritual journey, Bonge Zuwe Mabandla. So it's a deeply spiritual track from memory that is talking about the importance of being connected to your roots.
0: Yeah. Okay, well, let's hear this collaboration between South Africa and Cameroon here. And again, can you pronounce this fellow's name correctly?
1: Bonge Zuwe Mabandla.
0: You do it better than me. Let's have a listen.

0: from South Africa. That's the sound of Bongaziwe Mabandla and his special guest featured on that track, Mr. Blik Bassi from Cameroon. And it's the second choice of our very special guest today, music correspondent originally from the Republic of Congo in Africa, a broadcaster and a promoter here in Australia for many, many years now, Mr. Stanny Goma from Radio PBS and his program Flight 1067 to Africa. And what other projects do you have on the horizon, Stanny? Are you planning on bringing anybody out over this next year?
1: Yeah, well, I'm still working on a few possibilities. Obviously, the big festival season, as we know, early next year with the festival, Warm Adelaide, and obviously Woodford as well. So still kind of in the process of confirming a few things. So I'm not at liberty to announce anything until they've made their decision and they've announced. But in the meantime, we're just busy working. Another project that I'm really very excited about, it's called Afrikubismo. It's Melbourne Afri-Cuban project where Ray Pereira, Amadou Sousso, who's a kora player, Ray Pereira, percussionist from Sri Lanka. We also have Julian Wilson, who's Melbourne-based, award-winning.
0: Great sax player,
1: sax player. And then Junio Terry, who's a Cuban, Afro-Cuban musician, originally from Cuba, via the USA, via New York, and now based in Melbourne. Together, we'll be attempting to explore that vast space between African music, West African music, and Cuban music. So it's not, strictly speaking, Afro-Cuban or African, but that space in between, which is us being all four with some background in jazz as well. It's going to be a very interesting. And so they've got a concert coming up at the Melbourne Recital Centre on the 21st of August. That will be their premiere. And the rehearsals have been going, and so far, it's just an incredible mix.
0: Right. Yeah. And are you taking down names of people who would like to go on your next tour over to Africa if you take people over? I know that's an abeyance for the moment.
1: I do have a list. I do have a bit of a list because people have volunteered, have sort of said, look, next time you're going to Africa, I'm coming. And so definitely there's a number of options. Obviously, Zanzibar is probably the most likely next option because there's a great festival there called Sauti za Busara that I think it's worth going to. And obviously, Felebration is one that a number of people have expressed an interest in as well. So there's plenty of options. I just need to find the time away from these other projects to do something about it.
0: Well, I think we need to find a grant because I'd like to go over with you sometime and see one of your tours and go to the places that you take us to. That's wonderful. Well, I don't think you're going to be going back to pharmacy anytime soon, Stanny. I've got the feeling. So I think we'll just keep the calendars open for that. You've got a third track for us to listen here as we go out today. Tell us about this one, The Magic System. This has some big names have been involved in this from Mali, the great Djibouti family, correct?
1: Yeah, absolutely. So The Magic System is actually a band from Cote d'Ivoire, but they collaborated on this track with Tumani and Siddiqui.
0: I see. Okay.
1: They also performed at Sakifo. They were one of the highlights. Magic System is one of Africa's most successful groups. They play a style of music called Zouklou. It's basically dance music from West Africa. And what I did find fascinating about this particular track is the featuring of Tumani, of the Djibouti, father and son. Now, the late Tumani, of course. We miss him so much, Tumani, don't we? And
0: He passed away, just on 2 years ago now, yeah?
1: Exactly. About this time 2 years ago. And so we remember Tumani very fondly. And it's always good to any opportunity to bring up that beautiful kora playing, particularly in this case, he and his son, who is in some ways regarded as the heir to the Tumani.
0: Yeah, and they toured out here as a duo and came to Warm Adelaide about, what was that, 4 years ago, 4 or 5 years ago, something like that. And that was brilliant, and it was great to meet Siddiqui and see the next generation of the Djibouti family.
1: Beautiful, beautiful. So, yeah, the album is called Doni Doni, and I particularly like this track. It is called Kanata. And it's fascinating because I know you like talking about, you know, what the song is about. On this occasion, you may recall that album that Siddiqui and Tumani released had a particular song called Lampedusa, which was really talking about young Africans sadly perishing in the crossing between the, you know, North Africa and Europe. And so this is really a bit of a warning, letting them know that journey mm-hmm. treacherous. It's not one that should be taken lightly, which is really an important message, I guess, for our young people.
0: Stanley Goma from Flight 1067 to Africa. Always good to catch up with you, my dear friend. And I will be seeing you down there for the Melbourne Jazz Festival coming up in a few months' time. Always good to talk with you. Much respect, and we'll catch you again soon.
1: Thank you so much, and all the best. Bye now.

And from the Ivory Coast, Côte d'Ivoire, that's the group Magic System from their new album out called Doni Doni, and that's a track called Kanata featuring the late and incredibly great Mr. Toumani Djibate on kora, along with his very talented son, Sidiki Djibate. And it's the final choice of our special guest this week, music correspondent originally from the Congo in Africa, and now, thankfully for us, based here in Australia. Always great to have Stanny on the show.

And that is about all the time we've got for this edition of the Tiki Lounge Remix, which of course is produced in the studios of 2BBFM in Bellingen, New South Wales, that is on Goombangir country, 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And my weekly reminder that if you'd like any more information about anything at all that you heard on this week's programs, I do post up the full playlist each week. 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And I also post up a whole bunch of incredible music videos for you there too. 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Leaving you with a little bit from trumpeter Nicholas Payton and the groove merchants known as Butcher Brown. They've got a brand new album out called A Supreme Blue on the Concord Jazz label, featuring music from both Miles Davis and John Coltrane on their 100th anniversary. They would have been this year. My name's Seth Jordan. I'm closing up the Tiki Lounge for another week. Hope you can come back and join me again next time on your own ultra-fabulous local community station. Adios, amigos. Ciao for now. This is All Blues. Nicholas Payton, Butcher Brown. We'll be visiting this album a lot more in coming weeks. Adios.

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0: Despite the aircon, it's hit 42 billion degrees Fahrenheit here live from Studio 3. Elizabeth Prophet, Max, Sam, Sloan, phenomenal. Get yourself a dose of live Elizabeth Prophet. Sunday, February the 8th at the Ed Castle, supporting New York's A Place to Bury Strangers and Sydney's A Broken Sail. Get to your local record bar and pick up a copy of the Elizabeth Prophet 12-inch Resist Your Soul's Urge for Freedom, released on Galactic Impact Records. Elizabeth Prophet, thank you.
1: Thanks so much for having us, man. We can't stop. We love it. Who is on next? We'll play. Thanks for having us, Carl. Thanks, Tobias. Thanks, 3D. Thanks, everyone at 3D. My God. Really appreciate it.

0: overcome the strong.
1: BBC News with Danielle Yawovietska. The Iran-backed Houthis in Yemen have carried out two major attacks on Saudi targets. One was a huge oil refinery, while the other a military contingent inside Yemen itself. Here's our Global Affairs reporter Sasha. Attacks on Saudi targets. One was a huge oil refinery, while the other a military contingent inside Yemen itself. Here's our Global

0: Americans reported hearing loud blasts. The current escalation comes 2 days after Saudi Arabia, Turkey and Pakistan signed a joint defence agreement, committing all three to defending each other if attacked.
1: The Israeli Prime Minister has dismissed a US peace plan for Gaza that had been hailed by President Trump. Benjamin Netanyahu said Israel rejected the 15-point document, adding that the IDF would not withdraw from Gaza until Hamas was genuinely disarmed. The development comes after Donald Trump announced last month that Hamas had agreed to disarm if Israel pulled out of Gaza. The Irish suspected crime boss Daniel Kinahan is on his way to Dublin after being extradited from Dubai. He's under heavy police guard aboard an Irish military jet. Our Ireland correspondent Chris Page reports from Dublin.
2: Daniel Kinahan was arrested in Dubai in April. He had lived in the United Arab Emirates for several years. For the last 4 months, there's been a legal process in which Daniel Kinahan has tried to prevent his extradition. But that's now finished. The Irish government jet landed in Dubai yesterday and is now returning to Ireland with a suspected crime boss on board. Daniel Kinahan's expected to be charged with directing a criminal organisation as soon as he arrives. The Irish Prison Service has bought a bulletin bomb-proof van which can be used to escort prisoners who are considered as being high risk.
1: Italian divers have discovered a Roman-era shipwreck off the coast of Sicily. Officials say measures will be taken to protect the site while it undergoes investigation. Mimi Swaby has the details.
3: The vessel, believed to be more than 2,000 years old, was found piled high with hundreds of well-preserved containers used in Roman times to transport goods, and most commonly, wine. Italy's culture minister said the wreck was one of the most important underwater archaeological discoveries of recent years. It was found by specialist police divers 46 metres deep after a tip-off from fishermen. Local media say the vessel is 21 metres long and 6 metres wide. The site will now undergo further documentation and investigation by experts to determine the nature of the wreck and learn more about its cargo.
1: World News from the BBC. Russia has carried out a big attack on the Ukrainian Black Sea port of Odessa. President Zelensky said crews were working to restore power after what he called a brutal strike on the energy sector. He said the port was also damaged, accusing Russia of waging war against global food security by targeting Ukraine's grain export hub. Russia said it hit fuel depots and warehouses containing military equipment. Prosecutors in Ecuador have charged 7 people suspected of involvement in the assassination of a prominent presidential candidate in 2023. Fernando Villavicencio, a legislator and former journalist known for anti-corruption investigations, was shot dead at a campaign event in Quito days before the election. Among those charged are the former interior minister, José Serrano, and 4 people linked with the Los Lobos gang, including its suspected leader. Mr. Villavicencio reported receiving threats from criminal groups prior to his death. The family of the American celebrity blogger Perez Hilton have said he's in a serious but stable condition after being admitted to hospital earlier this week. A statement posted to Hilton's website said his recovery would be a long process after he experienced significant blood loss. Emergency services were called to his Miami home on Tuesday after viewers on his TikTok live stream reported concerns over self-harm. The densely populated east coast of China is on high alert for Typhoon Dolphin, which has now made landfall in Zhejiang province. More than 1 million people have moved to safety and the authorities have issued flood warnings. Transport's being disrupted, with China's most populous city, Shanghai, cancelling more than 1,000 flights. This visitor to Shanghai is one of those affected.
4: I didn't want to come outside. We're stranded here. We arrived at Pudong Airport 2 days ago, went to Disney yesterday, and our flight today was cancelled.
1: And that's the latest BBC News.
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Hello there and welcome to this week's episode of Global Village. My name's Habib, and for the next hour, I'll be taking you on a musical journey that celebrates life through the culture and diversity of world music. Thanks for joining us for the program today. Some of the countries we'll be visiting include Algeria, Mexico, Romania, and Greece. So wherever you may happen to be listening in this big wide world, sit back, get comfortable, because our magical carpet is about to take off. To start the show today, let's go to Mozambique.

Music from Greece by Pix Lux and the track Lene Giamena from the album Worlds Collide. And before that, music from Venezuela by Dimension Latina and the track Gavilan. And that's from the album The Rough Guide to Venezuela. And to open the show today, music from Mozambique in Africa by Eyofuro and the track Ohawa from the album Oxfam Africa. You're listening to Global Village across Australia on the Community Radio Network. Let's continue our musical odyssey now and go to the Caribbean island of Cuba. I can't

A live recording from Mexican band Maná and the track Rayando el Sol from the album Maná Unplugged. And before that, music from Mali by the Rail Band featuring Mori Kante and the track Walenu Malombalia from the album Classic Titles Collection, a series put out by French record label Cantos Music. And to open that set, music from Cuba by Ibrahim Ferrer and the track Hay que entrarle a palos a este from his album Buenos Hermanos. You're listening to Global Village across Australia on the Community Radio Network. Hope you're enjoying the program so far. Let's continue our musical odyssey now and go to Romania.

Music from Algeria by Jamal Alam and the track Tiziri from the album Arabica, A North African Voyage into Sound. And before that, the golden voice of Laura Pausini, who comes from Italy, and the title track from her album Volvere Junto a Ti. And to open that set, music from Romania by Taraf de Metropolitana and the track Espresso from the album The Rough Guide to the Music of Balkan Gypsies. You're listening to Global Village across Australia on the Community Radio Network. That brings us to the end of the program today. I hope you've enjoyed listening to Global Village, and I look forward to your company again at the same time next week. To close the show today, I'm going to leave you with some music from India. This is Muhammad Rafi from the album The Rough Guide to Bollywood Legends.

universe, you will never see me broke. I bled when they spoke, dim red light when I woke. Told universe, you will never see me broke.

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Welcome to Hot, Sweet and Jazzy, an hour of music on the jazz spectrum. Ross Williamson with you today. In the next hour, we'll hear a number of releases from 2026, some delightful music amongst it with some old favourites and some originals, and a throwback to 1990, a resurrection, a re-release of someone with a very distinctive voice. Well, let's get the show on the road quickly, swiftly. This is Tiana Young.

Tiana Young, lady from Sydney, from her album of 2025 called Serendipity. And that, of course, was Quickly, Swiftly. Andrew Scott was playing the piano, Hilary Geddes guitar, James Shortland bass, Abby Constable the drums. Delightful start to today's program. Well, now a new release from the Holland Court Jazz Trio. They're led by the veteran bass player Frank Wagner. David Mark playing the piano and David Mead is the drummer. The album's called Inverted Tango. That refers to a technique in the Argentinian dance, the tango, in which the roles of leader and follower are switched. So a reversal of roles, which sounds like something like a fresh approach. So from the album Inverted Tango, here's that trio with Haya, written by Dave Mark, the pianist.

That was called Higher, the Holland Court Jazz Trio from their 2026 release, Inverted Tango. It's spiky but very enjoyable. Well, now back into the past, something that was released in 1990 and only available at the shows put on by the singer Jimmy Scott. The album's called Doesn't Love Mean More, under the name of Jimmy Scott and the Jazz Expressions. Released in 1990, now re-released in 2026. Jimmy Scott, he had a strange career. In 1950, he appeared with some elite company, sat in on Embraceable You with Charlie Parker and Fats Navarro. And then, he did various jobs, nothing to do with music, ran into a few legal problems with recordings involving Ray Charles. And then he was noticed at the Blue Note, just a chance appearance there, and he was noticed. And then he eventually got into the big time and had a Grammy nomination for a 1992 album called All the Way. He won a lot of awards. People who've remarked on his life and influence include Madonna, Nick Cave, Bruce Springsteen. He even mentored Frankie Valli. So Jimmy Scott, a really interesting character. He said his biggest influence was Paul Robeson. So when you hear his voice, you'll wonder about that. But look, let's have a listen to a song from this album, Doesn't Love Mean More. This is Jimmy Scott with the Jazz Expressions. And the song's called How Can I Tell You?

And that was the sax player Bruce Williams. He's an outstanding performer, lovely tone as you heard. That's from his 2026 album Solid Perspective. Brandon McCune was playing the piano, Lonnie Plaxico was playing the bass, and Willie Jones III was the drummer. And that track was called The Matriarch, Bruce Williams. And amongst his CV, which includes playing with people like Frank Foster, Curtis Fuller, Roy Hargrove, the Count Basie Orchestra, being a member of the World Saxophone Quartet, and the Thelonious Monk Legacy Septet, Bruce Williams has also performed with Jimmy Scott. And Jimmy Scott was the singer we heard before The Matriarch there, from the song How Can I Tell You, from the re-released album Doesn't Love Mean More, a release from 1990 but re-released in 2026. Jimmy Scott and the Jazz Expressions. Interesting album, fascinating voice. No wonder he took people's fancy once they got to hear him. 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We make the show at The Pulse in Geelong for the Community Radio Network. To contact us, email hotsweetandjazzy@gmail.com and find us on Facebook. A release now called Radio Casual from the Canadian-born but New York-based guitarist David Blake. He's performing here with a quartet. Jonas Esser is playing the drums, Warren Lewis the bass player, and the pianist is a lady from South Korea who now lives in New York City with a lot of credentials. She teaches at Berkeley and she's studying at the Juilliard School. Her name is Daben Ryu. So that quartet, led by the guitarist David Blake, and this is a tune with an intriguing title. It's called Nut Bread.

Nut Bread Quartet, led by David Blake, the guitarist, and featuring that remarkable pianist, Daben Ryu. Hope you enjoy that. The album's called Radio Casual. Well, here's another 2026 album, this one led by the pianist Joey Alexander, Indonesian gentleman who now, I think, lives and works in the United States. But this is called Celestial Keeper. It features a singer. I'll tell you who's playing first. Joey Alexander's playing piano. Chris Funn is the bass player, and Jonathan Barber is the drummer. On this track, we also have the singer Lisa Fisher. Now, you might have heard of Lisa because she toured and performed, of course, with the Rolling Stones for some years. But here she is with that trio led by Joey Alexander. From the album Celestial Keeper, here's a, well, this is a favourite tune. It came from the show Babes in Arms in 1937, written by Rodgers and Hart.

And that was called El Hombre. Three guitarists there, Joel Harrison, Steve Cardenas and Max Light. And that came from the 2026 release under the name of Alternative Guitar Summit, honouring Pat Martino, Volume 2. It's a series of recordings drawn largely from 2021 pandemic-era sessions. 5 years ago, Volume 1 was released, and now we have Volume 2. Pat Martino, marvellous guitarist and a man who died in 2021, but he overcame a dramatic health issue during his life. He had to have a brain surgery at one point, and they took out part of his brain, and when he recovered, he had no memory of music or playing the guitar. So he had to learn to play the guitar again and got back to the level he was at. True sign of talent. No wonder a range of guitarists want to play tunes and honour him. So there we heard El Hombre. Before that, we heard My Funny Valentine. Lisa Fisher was the singer, Joey Alexander, the pianist, was leading the trio. That's from the album Celestial Keeper. Just a reminder, if you'd like to know more about any of these tunes you're hearing, feel free to drop me an email. Listen out for the address. The Canadian trumpeter and singer Bria Skonberg has released another album. This one's called Indigo, released in July of 2026. Earlier in the year, she released something called Brass, and we've heard a few tracks from that. This time, it's Indigo. Gil Goldstein is playing the piano. Eric Wheeler bass, Darian Douglas is the drummer. Here's Bria Skonberg to sing and to play the trumpet on Watch What Happens.

Ah, yes, Bria Skonberg there, singing and playing the trumpet. Watch What Happens. That was actually written by Michel Legrand. Well, the music was, and it was part of the movie, the 1964 movie, The Umbrellas of Cherbourg. And then an English version was created by Norman Gimbel, and it's become a very loved jazz standard, Watch What Happens. Bria Skonberg's new album is called Indigo. Well, let's round out the hour now with a new release from Mike DeRobo. He's an alto sax player, and he's put out an album called Way Out Northwest, a recording made in Vancouver. And he's performing with Canadian musicians Tilden Webb, piano, Jody Prosnick playing the bass, and Jesse Cale on the drums. This is a lovely album and, well, just a bit exciting at times too. So here's that quartet led by Mike DeRobo with the title track, Way Out Northwest.

Mike Darubo leading his quartet there, and that was called Way Out Northwest from the 2026 release of the same name. Well, we've had a great hour of jazz there. And so ends Hot, Sweet and Jazzy for another week. Thanks for your company. Our email address is hotsweetandjazzy@gmail.com, and we're on Facebook too. See you again next time. Until then, bye-bye from Ross Williamson.

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1: The Phantom Dancer. 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The Phantom Dancer, produced in the studios of 2SER in Sydney, heard across Australia over CRN, the Community Radio Network. Kicking off in the background, Shep Fields and his new music. Your Phantom Dancer feature artist this week, the First Lady of Radio, the first crooner, Vaughan DeLeith.
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0: And now, meet the man, the originator of this band, Chet Field.
1: Thank you very much. Good evening, ladies and gentlemen. For our first number, Tommy Lucas lays aside the saxophone to sing Come Out, Come Out, Wherever You Are.

For the past 30 minutes, you've been listening to the new music of Shep Fields and his orchestra, playing from the Coral Gables in Weymouth, Massachusetts. This is the Armed Forces Radio Service.

Greg Poppleton with your Phantom Dancer over the Community Radio Network. Jimmy Greer and his all-star Coconut Grove Orchestra from 1933 with his theme, Music in the Moonlight. And a cheerio to Phantom Dancer listeners tuned in to 3BBR in West Gippsland and 7RGY, Huon and Kingston Radio in Tasmania.

The pot of gold at the end of the rainbow, ladies and gentlemen, is happiness. So through the magic of radio, we invite you now to come with us to Happiness Headquarters, the Coconut Grove in Hollywood, Famous Rendezvous, and Rendezvous of the Famous. Here we find the celebrated Jimmy Greer and his music with a personality. And now, with words instead of brush, and the ether waves of radio for a canvas, Harry Foster paints us a picture of Shadows on the Swanee.

Advice is cheap, except, of course, when you get it from a lawyer. You generally have advice for others right at the tip of your tongue, but not so with Gogo Delice. The lyric under the title, I Couldn't Tell Them What to Do, tells us why.

As a rule, Jack Oakey isn't much on sentiment, so we can't help but wonder why he sends up a request for my love. But then, who am I to ask questions? Jimmy, how about a little soft music as Dick Webster sings for Jack?

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1: And speaking of newspapers, how about spring styles generally? Getting toward Easter and everybody's beginning to think of new models.
0: Uh-huh.
1: I'll tell you what I'll do. I'll show you some of my new song models.
0: I should love to see them.
1: Would you like that?
0: And hear them, too.
1: Well, you know, this is kind of the weather that you like to think of going places. And before my band all run away from me and join the Navy, I think you'll play.

0: Aye, aye, ma'am. 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But that has a martial cut to it. Do you suppose you have something with a little smoother swing?
1: Oh, yes, indeed we have. We have something with stars and moonlight. All of the romantic sort of things.
0: Uh-huh. Like
1: well,
0: what?
1: Well, would you like to see this one?
0: Uh-huh.

0: very nice. Please set that one aside for me, won't you, Vaughn?
1: I'd love to.
0: But you don't somehow just hit my mood.
1: No.
0: I feel rather light and airy and comme ci, comme ça.
1: Well, tell me, how's your imagination?
0: Very good.
1: A very good imagination. Well, now, just suppose you were decorating a hat, and you were a little feather sitting on top of the crown. Can you imagine that?
0: Mm-hmm.
1: Well, then we'll go on with the number, because I feel like a feather in the breeze.

0: Vaughn DeLeith, ladies and gentlemen, with a few advanced showings in song style. Vaughn, do you suppose you could get your boys to play something for us now?
1: Well, now I'll tell you what we'll do. We'll have a little novelty. If you find the other models too expensive, here's something in a smaller model.
0: My size.
1: Something specially for just 10 of our boys. Flying high, nevertheless.

0: Very nice, Mr. Leith, but
1: I'm afraid it hasn't got quite the necessary lift for me.
2: Oh,
1: you see,
2: dear me, I'm so sorry. Well,
0: spring styles remind me that summer's just around the corner, and
2: oh,
1: summertime is.
2: Dear me, Henri.
1: What have you got that fits into that situation?
2: Well, here's a little straw, something in the summertime model. Mm-hmm. Let's see if you go for this one.

0: Well, Vondelines, I must admit that I'm perfectly satisfied. I'll take the whole business. But I have just time to take one more song, and I wish you'd select one for me.
1: With all my heart.
0: Uh-huh.

0: A spring showing, ladies and gentlemen, of song styles by radio's first song sensation, Vaughn DeLeaf, with her boys. We trust you've enjoyed our little presentation and that the styles pleased you.
1: Oh, but don't forget Irwin Rose directing also, and Ed Herlihy announcing, and Herbie singing choruses, and our trio, the Three Musketeers.
0: A necessary evil, oh, who comes in to say that this is the National Broadcasting Company.
2: 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I'm Greg Poppleton. 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And we take you out with The Ink Spots.

0: The theme, black and tan fantasy, and carrying that out are four ink spots, Charlie, Deke, Hoppy, and Kenny. And a spot of harmony presented by the National Broadcasting Company. And here opening, all four ink spots are feeling like a million.
1: Home cookie.

0: I'm feeling like a million.
1: 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How's you gonna feel like it?
0: Now look at your satchel. Let me get this here jive over to you. I'm home cooking.
1: Man, he ain't got a villa, a dugout, a bed, feeling like a million.
0: Man, my hat's on the side of my head. Now, what is all this jive that I found?
2: Jive?
0: The cat's just boogin' on down.
2: Oh, sing it,
0: boy, you better quit acting like a clown.
2: Why, man?
0: Cause I'll get a crazy feeling, I'll go past the ceiling. I'm ready, so help me.
1: Man, he couldn't buy a collar, a necktie, a glove. How you gonna feel like it?
0: Oh, let's forget about it. What do you say, Brother Hoppy?

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1: As we go right around Australia on the Community Radio Network, I'm Kevin Walsh and welcome to Spotlight. This week on Spotlight, I'm spotlighting the brand new album for Terry Bennett. It's entitled The Bushman's Farewell. It contains 12 tracks. It is an independent release, and I'll give you details towards the end of this one-hour special on where you can obtain both electronic and physical copies. But let's kick off with the title track. It is track 6, a track co-written by Terry Pickett and Terry Bennett, A Bushman's Farewell. And we go back to the opening track, Chasing Rabbits in Her Sleep, from Terry Bennett's pen, and Desert Roads, Keith Lethbridge, Terry Bennett Wright.

passion drives him as he heads out in bush again. His wife and mates are there with him to make sure his wish comes true, to touch again the red earth, out there near the famous

You're listening to Spotlight on the Community Radio Network, and I'm Kevin Walsh. We're spotlighting Terry Bennett's brand new album, A Bushman's Farewell. Now, another of the triple plays. Track 3 is an instrumental and was released as a single. It features Peter Dennehy, Ian Simpson, Mark Donahue, and Terry's younger brother, John Bennett's. It's written by Terry Bennett's Slab Hut Gully. The very talented Errol Gray, very funny man, wrote Backing in the Van, and as Terry Bennett travels around Australia with his van, he finds this one goes over extremely well in a live situation. And the third of the triple plays is track 5, Just an Old Swaggy, penned by Terry Bennett's.

confusing, especially with an audience who find it quite amusing. After 15 goes, hubby doesn't know where he's at, tries to straighten up and backs over the water tap.

You're listening to Spotlight on the Community Radio Network. I'm Kevin Walsh, and we're spotlighting Terry Bennett's brand new independent release. It's a 12-track album, and Terry's latest release. It's entitled A Bushman's Farewell. Now we get back to another triple play. A Gordon Parsons pen track with Lee Forster as a guest. That's the Kind of Life I Live. An Al Grant classic has made its way onto this release, and Your Granddad's Little Girl. And the third of the triple plays, Terry Bennett's got the help of Callie Dixon and Brian Letton on board, which she had forgotten how to be Australian.

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1: Well, folks, you've been listening to the tracks from Terry Bennett's latest album. 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And he'll make himself available to get you a physical copy, get your directions on the electronic platforms. We'll go to the final triple play from Terry Bennett's. It's a track Terry wrote himself, The Boy and the Bull. That was track 11. This is track 12, the final of the tracks, but we will get back to track 10 following. This is Mr. Kimberley, Sam Lovell, AM, a duet with Ginger Cox, Terry Bennett's Ginger Cox and Mari Cox. Penned the track. And the 12th, but in fact is the 10th track on the album that we're featuring, the complete album, Sons of the Saddle, an instrumental track from Terry Bennett's.
2: I thought I'd take a shortcut through the bull's yard this fine day. On reflection, I believe I should have got around the other way. He was feeding in the corner, I didn't think he would even see, till he raised his head and turned around, and his eyes bored into me.

There was a fence line there between us, the sweat fair poured off me. Then he tossed his head and trotted off and continued to quietly feed. And I know I should have told my folks, but I really wasn't all that keen. Only mum, when she did my washing,

Well, folks, that's the complete 12 tracks from Terry Bennett's album, A Bushman's Farewell. Now, with a bit of time up our sleeve, we'll feature some new tracks to radio. Zach Weeks, Long Neck, Long Gone. Kevin Sullivan, Our Piece of the Map. And Peter Dennehy with Opening the Gate for Dad.

Well, that's it for Spotlight this week. I trust you've enjoyed not only the music from Terry Bennett's album, A Bushman's Farewell, but also those new country music singles to radio. Until I catch you again sometime real soon, somewhere around Australia, you take care. Bye for now, as I leave you with a bit of Terry Bennett's instrumental from his album.

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1: BBC News with Eileen McHugh. President Trump's peace plan for Gaza is in trouble after being rejected by Israel, which says its troops will only withdraw from the territory once Hamas has handed over all its weapons. Earlier, Hamas agreed to the document requiring it to conduct a phased disarmament on condition that Israel carried out a synchronised withdrawal from Gaza. John Donison is in Jerusalem.
2: Prime Minister Netanyahu said that Israeli forces would not withdraw at all until there was full Hamas disarmament. He said that couldn't be some fictitious disarmament, as he put it. It had to be real. And this comes just over a week since President Trump announced with great fanfare that Hamas, for the first time, had agreed to disarm in exchange for Israeli withdrawal, something that he called a monumental step. Well, already we've had a step backwards.
1: Syria says it's finally reached a deal with Moscow on the future of Russia's two bases on the Mediterranean. They've long been the Kremlin's principal footholds in the region. Here's our Global Affairs reporter, Sasha Schlichter.
3: The ouster 18 months ago of Bashar al-Assad dealt a major blow to Moscow's influence in the region, and President Putin has been working hard to secure the base's future. After all, they're Russia's only official military bases outside the former Soviet Union. Russia was a key Assad ally during Syria's 13-year civil war, providing vital military support that kept him in power. Khmeimim notoriously played an important part in Russia's carpet bombing of Syria's biggest city, Aleppo.
1: The Houthis in Yemen are reported to have killed at least 11 people in a missile attack on the government-controlled city of Mocha. The group also carried out a drone strike against a Saudi oil refinery on the Red Sea. Saudi Arabia has been an ally of the Yemeni government in its conflict with the Houthis, who are backed by Iran. The Irish suspected crime boss Daniel Kinahan is on his way to Dublin after being extradited from Dubai. Mr. Kinahan will be immediately charged on arrival in Ireland and taken in a bomb-proof police van to appear before a special criminal court. Here's our Ireland correspondent Chris Page, who's in Dublin.
4: The Irish government sent its jet to the United Arab Emirates to transport him to Dublin. The plane's expected to land at a military airfield early this evening and then brought to the special criminal court in the city. Daniel Kinahan survived a shooting at a boxing weigh-in at a hotel in Dublin 10 years ago. It was part of a gangland feud in which 18 people were murdered. Daniel Kinahan's lawyer has previously told the BBC he has no criminal convictions and allegations about him being a crime boss are false.
1: The US has offered a $5 million reward for information on the gang's top leaders. World News from the BBC. The Nigerian army says it has rescued 33 people kidnapped by armed men as they were travelling in Zamfara state. Our Africa correspondent Simi Jola Oso has more.
5: The army said its troops, along with the police, caught up to the kidnappers as they were taking the...
1: Our Africa correspondent Simi Jola Oso has more.
5: The army said its troops, along with the police, caught up to the kidnappers as they were...

0: where major roads have become targets for attacks on travellers.
1: High winds and torrential rain are pounding the southeast coast of China, where Typhoon Dolphin has made landfall. Forecasters gave ample warnings so that 100,000 vulnerable people were able to evacuate in advance. The Category 1 storm is disrupting land transport and hundreds of flights have been cancelled. It's only 2 weeks since Typhoon Noel hit China's Guangdong province. The footballer Lionel Messi has arrived back in Argentina for the funeral of his father, who also acted as the player's agent and sometime manager. 68-year-old Jorge Messi had been absent from this year's World Cup, prompting widespread speculation about his health. A metal worker from Rosario, Jorge Messi first introduced his son to the game at the age of four. The British government says it has spent around $200,000 on cleaning and security linked to three works by the street artist Banksy. The Ministry of Justice says the biggest costs relate to a mural painted on the Royal Courts of Justice in central London in September 2025. It depicts a judge in a wig beating a protester with his gavel. BBC News.
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And a very good morning to you. Yes, it is Monday morning, and it is August 10. Folks, we've got a wonderful show for you this morning. Our album of the week will be along just after the 6:30 news. That's Eastern Standard Time. Jen Myers will chat about the project Jen Myers and the Rough and Tumble. And their brand new album out last Friday, Tilt, is the album. And we'll feature that each morning this week and give you the opportunity to win a copy. It'll take you on a very diverse music mix. Around 7:15, I caught up once again with Michael Carpenter, and I was horrified when I got the news. I'll leave it till then to tell you all about it. Michael Carpenter, around 7:15. We've got the Rural Livestock Report. And we've got a great mix of country. That Rural Livestock Report coming up in around about 20 minutes from now. But the Far Gone Beauties are standing by, and they'll get the music up and running with a great mix of country. Good.

0: That's the Far Gone Beauties from their album A Load of Old Bollocks, and we're heading through to the Rural Livestock Report, and I got the jukebox locked and loaded with WA's Magnificent Seven.
1: Oh. Sophie from the sunny Cowgirls.
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16: 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I hope you're enjoying the country music.

Magnificent Seven from WA. And, folks, I've got to tell you, that caused a little bit of a stir when it came out, and a lot of radio stations wouldn't play it. Anyway, it's a lot different in this day and age, isn't it? My mate Bruce, Josephine and Lucky Lips from Magnificent Seven. We're heading through to the Rural Livestock Report. I've got Magnificent Seven with Buckle Hits the Floor. And we'll introduce you to Becky from Mag 7, as they were known.

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I'm Natasha Lobbin with today's report. The tightening of prices has continued across most livestock indicators this week. The Eastern States Young Cattle Indicator, or EYCI, continued to fall to 910.71 cents a kilo carcass weight by Friday morning, a decrease of 53.60 cents for the week and 110 cents for the month, is 56.35 cents higher than the same time last year. The National Young Cattle Indicator, or NICI, which reflects national markets and online transaction, also fell this week by 23.33 cents a kilo to 475.72 cents a kilo on Friday morning. It's down 57.79 cents on last month and up 29.49 cents on the same time last year. The National Feeder Heifer Indicator, which offers a dedicated lens into the feeder heifer market, fell and was sitting at 458.80 cents a kilo on Friday morning. It's down 17.67 cents on last week and 40.44 cents down on last month. The processor cow indicator was 365.84 cents a kilo on Friday morning, down 8.81 cents on last week and 10.79 cents for the month. The top three contributors to this indicator were Roma, Dalby and Blackall. The national cattle yarding dropped 6% to 67,153 head, while the Auctions Plus commercial cattle offering dropped 27% to 13,468. Let's turn to the sheep and lamb markets. The national lamb yarding dropped 15% over the week to 130,324 head, while the national sheep yarding lifted 14% to 58,021 head. This week's Auctions Plus commercial sheep and lamb offerings reached 55,163 head, down 7% on the previous week. In the past week, the Auctions Plus Restocker Lamb Indicator eased 3 cents to 1,500 cents a kilo dressed weight. The Light Lamb Indicator fell 26.47 cents this week to be 1,042.17 cents, which was 132.53 cents down on last month and 4.34 cents up on last year. The Heavy Lamb Indicator fell by 4.55 cents over the past week to be 1,108.29 cents a kilo carcass weight. That represents a decrease of 52.29 cents over the past week and 138.2 cents lower than the same time last year. That concludes today's market update, brought to you by Auctions Plus, dedicated to connecting ag.

0: Very good morning to you. Yes, it is Monday morning. It is the 10th of August. Folks, we'll work our way through to the news and weather, and I've got the jukebox locked and loaded. Our next artist that we're featuring came to Australia as a member of Creedence Clearwater Revival, and they were a pop outfit and had lots of hits. Remember the era, the 70s? Yeah, well, he always had a love affair of country, and we'll feature some of those country tracks along with some of his countrified hits from a bygone era. Folks, the music machine will continue in just a moment with Walshy on the wireless. Good morning.
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16: Sweet Walsh.

That's the music of John Fogerty, yes. And Haunted House, Fallen, Fallen, Fallen, I'll Be There. Heaven's Just a Sin Away. And, of course, that was from a country album, Bad Moon Rising. I got a couple of the hits he's doing on his own. It's not with Creedence, it's just John Fogerty. And we'll get to them in a moment because we are about to depart, top of the hour. Thank you for your company. If you're departing, have a safe, enjoyable day as we continue with Good Morning Country on this Monday, the 10th of August. Folks, John Fogerty to continue, Garden Party, Proud Mary, and down on the corner, there's a good mix on this Monday morning.

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2: Good morning, I'm Laura Devoy. Israel says it has rejected the US's 15-point peace plan for Gaza. The Board of Peace, formed by US President Donald Trump last month, said it had reached an agreement for the complete disarmament of Hamas. The militant group agreed to hand over its weapons if Israel ended all forms of aggression and withdrew its forces from Gaza. Following a cabinet meeting overnight, Prime Minister Benjamin Netanyahu announced Israel rejected the document and said the military would not carry out any withdrawal until Hamas is genuinely disarmed. The Houthis in Yemen say they've carried out a drone attack on a Saudi refinery on the Red Sea coast. The BBC's Sasha Schlichter reports.
3: A spokesman for the Iran-backed Houthis said they used a drone to hit Saudi Aramco's refinery in Jizan, just across the border. He said it was in response to Saudi cross-border drone incursions. Jizan is a giant facility, processing 400,000 barrels of crude daily, but has been shut for 2 weeks now after a previous Houthi attack. A four-year truce in Yemen's civil war, which Saudi Arabia entered more than a decade ago, collapsed last month, with the Houthis announcing a maritime blockade of their northern neighbour and hitting Saudi tankers in the Red Sea. That's added to pressure on global energy supplies and given Iran more leverage in any negotiations with America.
2: Labour and One Nation were unable to be split in the latest news poll conducted for the Australian newspaper. The poll has Labour and One Nation tied at 29% of the primary vote, the Coalition at 18% and the Greens 14%. Anthony Albanese remained preferred Prime Minister at 44%. Angus Taylor was on 37%, while 19% of voters were uncommitted. MPs and senators will return to Parliament tomorrow after the winter break. The number of businesses slapped with restrictions or disqualifications from the corporate watchdog has reached a five-year high. The Australian Securities and Investments Commission says it removed 150 rogue operators in the last financial year. ASIC Chair Sarah Court says every order removes a pathway for rogue operators to continue earning a living from misconduct. A new project is engaging people around the world to raise awareness about the issues surrounding space exploration. Alyssa Delfs reports.
4: No One's Moon is an interdisciplinary initiative bringing together experts in science, humanities and the arts to consider the environmental impact of lunar missions. The researchers from the University of Exeter, based in the UK, say they'll engage with policymakers and advocates to improve regulation and safeguards similar to those established by the Antarctic Treaty. The project was formally unveiled on the weekend at the Planetary Lab exhibition amid reports that a stray SpaceX rocket accidentally struck the moon last week. The founders of No One's Moon say they hope to protect it from commercial exploitation, saying it's likely to impact the Earth's ecosystems as well.
2: Turning to sport, the Canberra Raiders NRL Finals hopes are over after a 6-point loss to the Newcastle Knights. The Raiders were just 2 points down when Corey Horsburgh was sin-binned for striking with 7 minutes remaining. Coach Ricky Stewart was left fuming after the match.
5: Everyone knows that. You're not allowed to do that. It's in the rules. It's been in the rules for the last many, many years.
2: In the other match yesterday, the St George Illawarra Dragons upset the Cronulla Sharks 24-16. Meantime, the NRL has downgraded Cameron Munster's dangerous contact charge after a medical report showed Manly Seagulls prop Taniela Paseka's injury was not as bad as first thought. Munster was initially facing a 1-week ban but will now cop a fine if he pleads guilty.
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7: A very good morning to you as you're waking around Australia on this Monday morning, the 10th of August. Folks, we'll get back to the music mix as we work our way through to the next news and weather. And following that news and weather, we'll have our album of the week. And it's Jen Myers joining me, because Jen Myers and the Rough and Tumble, their album was out officially last Friday, Tilt. And we'll give you an opportunity to win a copy of that. Now, hold the phones. We will give you the cue to call at the appropriate times. But firstly, let's look at the weather on this. Now, hold the phones. We will give you the cue to call at the appropriate times. But But firstly, let's look at the weather on this. Oh, it's a bit

0: Showers easing, 19. And Canberra, cloudy rain, a top of only 9. And Melbourne, cloudy rain, 14. Hobart, partly cloudy, a shower, 2, 15. And also Adelaide, cloudy showers, 15. Perth, you've got a cloudy day with showers expected, 17. Now Alice Springs, 0 overnight, 19 the top, morning frost, sunny day. And into Queensland, Cairns and Townsville. Well, Cairns is mostly sunny, 29. Now Townsville and Mackay, partly cloudy and 27 in both centres. And Rockhampton, partly cloudy, a shower or 2, 29. Hervey Bay, partly cloudy, showers 23. Gaynder, cloudy, showers 28. Into New South Wales, Armidale, cloudy, showers easing, 13. Orange, cloudy, rain, 7. Yass, cloudy, showers, 9. Young, cloudy, rain, 9. Cooma, not much better, 1 better. Cloudy, showers easing, windy, and a top of 10. Batemans Bay, partly cloudy, showers easing, 17. Bega, partly cloudy, showers 19 there. In Griffith today, cloudy, showers 12. Into Victoria, Mildura, cloudy, showers easing, 18. Swan Hill, cloudy, showers 15. And Shepparton, cloudy, rain 12. Bansdale, cloudy, showers increasing, 14. And Horsham, cloudy, rain 15. In Warrnambool, and into South Australia, because you've got the same for Warrnambool and Mount Gambier. Cloudy and showers, 15. Port Pirie, cloudy, showers easing, 16. And Ceduna, cloudy, wind easing, 16. In Tasmania, Nubina, cloudy, a shower or 2, 14. Yeovil, cloudy, a shower or 2, 15. And Oatlands, cloudy, showers, 11. In the Territory, Darwin, sunny and 30. Moving to WA, Albany, showers, cloudy, becoming windy, 15. And Bunbury, cloudy, showers, 18. Karratha, sunny, 24. Newman, morning frost, sunny day, 23. And Kununurra today, sunny, 33. And Broome, mostly sunny, 29. Here in Harrington and Taree on the mid-north coast of New South Wales, high chance of showers in the morning, clearing later, and a top of 19. But there is gale force winds right along the coast, from Bega in the south to the Gold Coast in the north that I can see. So no boating, be aware, don't go out surfing because it's a bit dangerous.
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That's Anthony Snipe, who regularly travels to America and tours the world with Tommy Emmanuel. They're very good friends. And that one, Red Dirt Road. Prior to that, the long and short of it, as they were in the day, and Wake Me Up, and Alan Caswell and Huey, Swing the Blues. Folks, we are heading to news and weather. Hold the phones. We will give you the cue to call for Album of the Week. But to get us closer, what have we got here? The French Family Band. And we've also got Justin Stanley and Justin Landers. That should take us

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2: Good morning, I'm Laura Devoy. Israel says it has rejected the US's 15-point peace plan for Gaza. The Board of Peace, formed by US President Donald Trump last month, said it had reached an agreement for the complete disarmament of Hamas. The militant group agreed to hand over its weapons if Israel ended all forms of aggression and withdrew its forces from Gaza. Following a cabinet meeting overnight, Prime Minister Benjamin Netanyahu announced Israel rejected the document and said the military would not carry out any withdrawal until Hamas is genuinely disarmed. The Houthis in Yemen say they've carried out a drone attack on a Saudi refinery on the Red Sea coast. The BBC's Sasha Schlichter reports.
3: A spokesman for the Iran-backed Houthis said they used a drone to hit Saudi Aramco's refinery in Jizan, just across the border. He said it was in response to Saudi cross-border drone incursions. Jizan is a giant facility processing 400,000 barrels of crude daily, but has been shut for 2 weeks now after a previous Houthi attack. A four-year truce in Yemen's civil war, which Saudi Arabia entered more than a decade ago, collapsed last month with the Houthis announcing a maritime blockade of their northern neighbour and hitting Saudi tankers in the Red Sea. That's added to pressure on global energy supplies and given Iran more leverage in any negotiations with America.
2: Labour and One Nation were unable to be split in the latest news poll conducted for the Australian newspaper. The poll has Labour and One Nation tied at 29% of the primary vote, the Coalition at 18% and the Greens 14%. Anthony Albanese remained preferred Prime Minister at 44%. Angus Taylor was on 37%, while 19% of voters were uncommitted. MPs and senators will return to Parliament tomorrow after the winter break. The number of businesses slapped with restrictions or disqualifications from the corporate watchdog has reached a five-year high. The Australian Securities and Investments Commission says it removed 150 rogue operators in the last financial year. ASIC Chair Sarah Court says every order removes a pathway for rogue operators to continue earning a living from misconduct. A new project is engaging people around the world to raise awareness about the issues surrounding space exploration. Alyssa Delfs reports.
4: No One's Moon is an interdisciplinary initiative bringing together experts in science, humanities and the arts to consider the environmental impact of lunar missions. The researchers from the University of Exeter, based in the UK, say they'll engage with policymakers and advocates to improve regulation and safeguards similar to those established by the Antarctic Treaty. The project was formally unveiled on the weekend at the Planetary Lab exhibition amid reports that a stray SpaceX rocket accidentally struck the moon last week. The founders of No One's Moon say they hope to protect it from commercial exploitation, saying it's likely to impact the Earth's ecosystems as well.
2: Turning to sport, the Canberra Raiders NRL Finals hopes are over after a 6-point loss to the Newcastle Knights. The Raiders were just 2 points down when Corey Horsburgh was sin-binned for striking with 7 minutes remaining. Coach Ricky Stewart was left fuming after the match.
5: Everyone knows that. You're not allowed to do that. It's in the rules. It's been in the rules for the last many, many years.
2: In the other match yesterday, the St George Illawarra Dragons upset the Cronulla Sharks 24-16. Meantime, the NRL has downgraded Cameron Munster's dangerous contact charge after a medical report showed Manly Sea Eagles prop Taniela Paseka's injury was not as bad as first thought. Munster was initially facing a 1-week ban but will now cop a fine if he pleads guilty.
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6: A very good morning to you as you're waiting around Australia. It is Monday morning, the 10th of August. Folks, hold the phones. We'll get to Album of the Week in a moment, and I will give you the cue to call when we open up the phones, but not before. We're going to look at the weather around Australia firstly on this Monday morning.
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6: In In Brisbane, partly cloudy, showers developing, 25. Sydney, partly cloudy, showers easing, windy, 19. Canberra, cloudy, rain, 9. Melbourne, cloudy, rain, 14. And Hobart, partly cloudy, a shower or two, 15. Adelaide, cloudy, showers, 15. And Perth, cloudy, showers, 17. Alice Springs, 0 overnight to a top of 19. Morning frost, sunny day. Into Queensland and Cairns, mostly sunny, 29. Now Townsville and Mackay, both partly cloudy and 27. And Rockhampton, partly cloudy, a shower or two, 29. Hervey Bay, partly cloudy, showers, 23. And Gander, cloudy, showers, 28. Into New South Wales, Armidale, cloudy, showers easing, 13. Orange, cloudy, rain, 7 the top, yes. 9 the top with a cloudy day and showers expected. And Young also 9 with a cloudy day and rain. Cooma, cloudy, showers easing, windy, 10 the top. In Batemans Bay, you've got a partly cloudy day, showers easing and 17. And Bega, partly cloudy, showers 19, while in Griffith, cloudy showers, a top of only 12. Into Victoria, Mildura, cloudy, it showers developing. No, they're not, showers easing. Mildura, cloudy, showers easing 18. Swanhill, cloudy, showers 15. And Shepparton, cloudy, rain 12. In Bansdale, cloudy, showers increasing 14. And Horsham, cloudy, rain 15. In Warrnambool, you've got a showers expected there and 15. And into South Australia, also 15 with showers, Mount Gambier. Port Pirie, cloudy, showers easing, 16. Sejuna, cloudy, wind easing, 16. Into Tasmania, Newbeen, showers easing, 16. Sejuna, cloudy, wind easing, 16. Into Tasmania, Noobina, cloudy, a shower or two, 14. Yeovilleville, cloudy, a shower or two, 15. And Oatlands, cloudy, showers, 11. In the Territory, Darwin, sunny and 30. Into WA, Albany, showers, cloudy, and becoming windy, 15. Bunbury, cloudy, showers, 18. And Karratha, sunny, 24. Newman, morning frost, sunny day, 23. Kununurra, sunny, 33. And Broome, mostly sunny, 29. Here in Harrington and Taree on the mid-north coast in New South Wales, high chance of showers this morning, clearing later, and a top of 19. You're up to date with news, sport and weather. Hold those phones. Album of the week coming up with Jen Myers.
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6: Monday morning, it's album of the week time on Good Morning Country, and with the start of a new week here at Good Morning Country and album of the week, we turn our attention to a brand new album out last Friday from a nine-piece outfit called The Rough and Tumble. but they have a lady up the front who's very well respected in the industry, and so they are known as Jen Mize and the Rough and Tumble. So to chat this week and on this Monday, good morning, Jen Mize.
12: Good morning, Walshie. It's lovely to be here with you.
6: Absolute pleasure. Now, this is not a debut album for you guys, is it?
12: No, our first record came out in 2023. It was like a self-titled album when the band first got together.
6: And you had pretty good success with that because you got two number ones off of that album.
12: Yeah, we did. We got really good love and from the Australian community radio industry, and everyone seemed to really respond, and we were really, really happy with that. And we, the same record spent like 5 months in the Blues and Roots chart in Australia, and we also got a QMA award for Blues and Roots that year for that record. So pretty good turnout for us. We're stoked.
6: Folks out there in radio land, I do need to advise you, and you'll be aware that my view on Albums of the Week featured has changed over the years, and I was boo-hooed in the early days for going to alternate country. So you're probably going to boo-hoo me now, but I hope not. Listen, you'll be pleasantly surprised, because as my saying goes, we're going to take you on a roller coaster journey. Because included in Jen Mize and the Rough and Tumble, you'll get country, blues, roots, soul, rock, and folk. How do you try and pigeonhole outfits with that style of music? And Jen, have I missed anything out?
12: No, you haven't. You haven't there, Walshie. You know, it's that thing where, you know, people tell us to write what you know and write from the heart and be yourselves. And you know, the people, myself and the guys and gals in the Rough and Tumble, we enjoy music from different genres. But, you know, I grew up on a horse ranch outside of Las Vegas, so I got a bit of country in there as well. So, yeah, we send it to you. And if you dig it, we love that you play it for us. It makes a huge difference.
6: Jen, for the Rough and Tumble, they do alternate at times and vary, and you have comings and goings. But on this project, Tilt, who are the Rough and Tumble? Can you identify them for our listeners?
12: I sure can. Obviously, up front, you have myself. But in the core band, you have Jeremy Edwards, singer, guitarist, teacher at the Dag Sheep Music Station, mentor. He's playing guitar up the front and a lot of those male vocals that you'll hear. That's Jezza. You have Mitch Power, sometimes bass player for Kingswood, player in Ben Mastwick and the Millions, great singer-songwriter in his own right, great guitarist. You have Steve Fernley on drums, been in the country music scene forever, plays with Shano and Andrew Swift and DJ Billy Joe Porter, so he's around. We have Zach Watson on bass, Andy Shrav on keys, Cassie Whitehead on saxophone, and Ben Oldham on trumpet in this band.
6: So that's your nine piece, and it'd be pretty hard taking the Rough and Tumble on the road, wouldn't it?
12: Look, it has its complications. The way we do it to make it stack up for everybody is we have the core four in the band. That's myself, Jezza, Steve, and Mitch. And then we use players from different places to sit in with us. Like last year in Tamworth, we had Damian Caffarella from The Wilds and Catherine Britt and Andrew Swift and sitting in on guitar. And we also had Liam Kennedy Clark from Wickersweet sitting in on keys.
6: Yeah.
12: So, and with Liam and Damian, we also get, you know, vocals from both of them as well, so it's pretty good. And this year at the muster, we got Michael Moko sitting in with us as well.
6: Now, you've co-produced the project with Jeremy Edwards. I'll talk about more on the production side and your journey there down the track, Jen, but right now, very appropriate with there being no actual title to the album Tilt, turn our attention to track one, and it's a track entitled Shake Something Loose. It's a co-write, yourself and Steve Fernley, isn't it?
12: It is. It was Steve's first co-write in ever, and definitely the first one with the band, and we got together and had a weekend, and we wrote two tracks for the record, and this is the first one we did. It's called Shake Something Loose.
6: We'll feature that particular track. Ask our listeners to have a pen and paper handy. We'll give them details down the track, how they can go direct to get hold of any physical opportunities, and also details on how they can download. But right now it's time to feature that track. You have a safe, enjoyable day, Jen, and I will catch up with you tomorrow, Tuesday, God willing.
12: That sounds perfect, Walshy. Thanks so much, mate.
6: On Good Morning Country, here's Jen Myers and the Rough and Tumble and the opening track to our album of the week, the album entitled Tilt. It's an independent release, and here comes Shake Something Loose. Folks, we're going to open up the phones, and that'll give you plenty of time. In fact, about 14 minutes to get your name into the draw. If you're departing top of the hour, thanks for your company. Have a safe day, an enjoyable one. I do hope you can join me again tomorrow morning, Tuesday, from the bunker here in Harrington. But following the featured track, we'll have Dean Perrott with music through the news and weather. Phone lines are open, 0488 677 645. 0488 677 645. And we'll close off at the next news and weather. And we ask no calls during that news and weather. We'll give you the cue to call once again on Good Morning Country.

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2: Good morning, I'm Laura Devoy. A peak body has warned tens of thousands of women will be pushed into crisis if proposed changes to the National Disability Insurance Scheme go ahead. 160,000 people would be kicked off the scheme under the changes as the federal government looks to rein in spending. Disability advocates are rallying in Canberra with a vote expected in Parliament in the coming weeks. The head of Women with Disabilities Australia, Sophie Cusworth, will speak of the reality women will face if amendments are made in an address to the National Press Club today. New borrowing rules have come into effect for self-managed superannuation funds. Shannon Kirkwood has the details.
3: From today, self-managed super funds are no longer able to purchase property using a limited recourse borrowing arrangement. That is, the legal structure which has allowed SMSFs to borrow money to buy an asset since 2007. This change targets residential properties. Existing SMSF property loans are grandfathered, and those who exchanged contracts before today and settlement has not yet occurred are not impacted. This change is expected to raise $50 million over 4 years.
2: A new national awareness campaign is being launched to help tackle bullying and other harmful behaviours affecting school-aged children. The Let's Stop Bullying campaign responds to last year's anti-bullying broad review, which found more than one in four students in years 4 to 9 experience bullying regularly. Co-chair of the review, Dr. Charlotte Keating says the campaign provides a range of resources to help both students and parents.
4: And they're really tailored for students in foundation, primary and secondary, because what we heard and what we know is that the way bullying looks is different depending on age and year level. So the way in which we seek to prevent and respond needs to address that as well.
2: Police are investigating after a woman's body was found in a suitcase by the side of a road in the New South Wales Southern Tablelands. Police were called to the scene near Olin, south of Goulburn, just before 1 p.m. yesterday. The remains are yet to be identified. Forensic examination is underway. Italian divers have discovered a Roman-era shipwreck off the coast of Sicily. Officials say measures will be taken to protect the site while it undergoes investigation. The BBC's Mimi Swaby has the details.
5: The vessel, believed to be more than 2,000 years old, was found piled high with hundreds of well-preserved containers used in Roman times to transport goods, and most commonly, wine. Italy's culture minister said the wreck was one of the most important underwater archaeological discoveries of recent years. It was found by specialist police divers 46 metres deep after a tip-off from fishermen. Local media say the vessel is 21 metres long and 6 metres wide. The site will now undergo further documentation and investigation by experts to determine the nature of the wreck and learn more about its cargo.
2: Turning to sport, Carlton has kept its AFL Finals hopes alive with a 44-point win over St Kilda. The 11th-placed Saints are now 8 points behind the Blues as they fight for a wildcard spot. But they'll likely be without their star, Nazeah Wanganeen-Millara, who has suffered a hamstring injury. Coach Ross Lyon says he doesn't yet know the severity of the injury.
6: He's a positive person, but hopefully it turns out not too significant.
2: Meantime, Collingwood has secured a wildcard spot with a 19-point win over West Coast, and Gold Coast has snapped its 10-game losing streak with a 11-13-79 to 11-11-77 win over GWS.
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7: 7 degrees at the moment in Cairndos, and we take a look at what's happening and the weather situation for today and the next couple of days. Not good. Cloudy with a very high chance of showers. Snow falling above the 1,200 metres. Damaging winds possible on east of the ranges with winds northwesterly. Up to 40 kilometres an hour, then turning westerly up to 35 kilometres an hour in the late evening. Daytime temperatures, they're reaching between

0: likely in the morning, with winds westerly up to 35 kilometres an hour. Overnight temperatures are falling between 3 and 8, and daytime temperatures are reaching between 9 and 15. For Wednesday, cloudy, high chance of showers in the west, medium chance elsewhere, winds westerly up to 35 kilometres an hour. Overnight temperatures falling between 3 and 7, with daytime temperatures reaching between 9 and 16. For Thursday, partly cloudy, slight chance of a shower in the south, near zero chance elsewhere. Winds west to southwesterly up to 25 kilometres an hour, becoming lighter in the evening. Overnight temperatures are there falling between 2 and 6, and daytime temperatures reaching between 9 and 17. And it's 7 degrees at the moment in Cairndos.
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1: 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All Masses start at 11 a.m.
2: Scouts and Cubs meet at 4:30 p.m. on Mondays at the Candos Scout Hall on the corner of Davy Road and Campbell Street in Candos. New members are welcome.
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2: Chat. One of the busiest men in country music, Michael Carpenter. How the heck are you, buddy?
3: Hey, Walsh, it's great to be here this morning and great to have all the listeners out there paying attention to what I've got to say this morning. I love it.
2: Mate, you got my attention very quickly.
3: How's that, Walsh? How?
2: Well, mate, straight off, let's not muck around. The reason for the chat, a new project, and this one is a Michael Carpenter project. With some help from Abby Ferris.
3: Of course.
2: But, mate, we all saw the headline, No More Country Songs, and alarm bells went off. What the hell's happening? He's tossed the overload got to him, workloads have buggered him up, and he can't carry on. What's happening, Michael?
3: Nah, mate, it's one of those things where... The story goes that, you know, I was in here doing a session with Abby Ferris, who, you know, I love working with, and we've been working together for a long, long time. And we were talking about, you know, yeah, we're old mates now, and we talk about life, and we always catch up with things. And I said, just an off-the-cuff kind of comment. I said, I'm so happy I'm going to struggle to write songs now, you know, because we always talk about you have to be miserable to write songs. and she wrote, yeah, you won't be able to write any more country songs. I went, oh, wait on. There's something in that. It stayed percolating in the head. So, listeners, it says no more country songs, but it's actually just a glorified love song talking about how happy I am in my little world over here.
2: Oh, you've got no idea what a relief that is to hear.
3: I don't know, mate. I reckon there's some people out there going, oh, thank God, he's finally hanging up.
2: mate, I know from the response I get that your musical journey, whatever direction it is very well received. Now,
3: Thanks, mate.
2: One of the good things about Michael Carpenter is, mate, you play every instrument on the release, and you've produced it, engineered it, recorded it, but you haven't listed an outsider, I'll say, to do the lead guitar work.
3: That's right.
2: He's a young man of 17, isn't he?
3: Yep. He's a promising young lad. With very good lineage.
2: Well, he's got good genes. Michael, it's your son, Josh.
3: I'm very, very proud to have him on this track, Walshy. He's a talented fella. He's doing his HSC at the moment, but a few weeks ago when we were putting this track together, he's actually a drummer, so he plays drums. But a couple of years ago, he decided he wanted to start to play a little bit of guitar. Anyway, fast forward a couple of years, and he's leapfrogged me on drums and guitar. He's so good, and he's always walking around the house noodling on one of my guitars here. And I just kind of said to him, why don't you play the lead guitar on this track? What you've got to be playing is better than what I'm going to play. And he went, yeah, okay. And he just sat down, and we had a beautiful evening where we were just kind of throwing ideas at each other, and it ended up being a really beautiful thing for us to do. And I'm sure it won't be the last time being able to do stuff together, because he's just a talented fella. I'm really, really proud to have him on there and stuff. He's just kind of like, oh, Dad, I'm going to be on a country single. What's that going to do for my reputation? I went, that's it, you're staying forever now, mate.
2: Yes, yes, you've been had the brush put over you, and you've been...
3: That's right.
2: Hey, Michael, I'm sorry to tell our listeners that it's a song that they'll have to sit down and reflect on, because, oh no, it's not, that's another song. It's an upbeat, good for dancing track. You'll certainly have them wanting to move around the dance floor.
3: Yeah, mate, look, for me at this point, like, this isn't part of an album project. Me and the Banks Brothers have got a new single that'll be out soon, so we've still got that going on in kind of just chipping away at sort of fashion. I just wanted to write a song and have a bit of fun. You know, me and Abby, when we put it together, we just kept on talking about making it timeless, so it should feel like it could feel like a classic 90s kind of country rock thing, or a 70s thing, or a contemporary thing, and it should just feel like a good song. So the whole idea of it is, as soon as you put it on, people kind of are in straight away. We're straight into the first chorus, and yeah, it's just it is a feel-good song, upbeat, just all the things you want from a country rock single.
2: Well, it's out tomorrow officially, yes, Tuesday.
3: Very excited, Walshy.
2: It's out through your big radio singles division. And,
3: yep.
2: And mate, we're asking them to pre-save it. They've got overnight. So at midnight tonight, it'll be released. And if they get on now and pre-save, it does make a help. And
3: it does make a difference.
2: It's all part of the big picture.
3: Yeah, absolutely. It makes us feel that little bit of love. It's as I always say to you, Walshy, being an artist is a strange sort of vacuum to be in, and so any sort of enthusiasm or excitement about our projects is very, very well received. So I hope they all like it, and I look forward to getting out in the world. I never tire of the idea of the day before when a single comes out, Walshy. It's a beautiful feeling, very exciting, and I can't wait for this one to be out there.
2: Michael, I'll leave you with this thought that was instilled in me from higher powers in media. They said to me, the job you're doing, media, is ego-driven. Without that, your career will fail. And so all people in media are ego-driven, or they should be.
3: Yep.
2: And I rightfully pass that over to musicians, because without the response and without the, you know, the thumbs up and the purchase of tracks, it does help the ego, and if you don't get it, well, you're not going to blossom.
3: Yeah, look, I think that there's nothing stopping me at this point just releasing records because I like doing it. It does make a difference when people like you and the listeners out there today do get behind the things that we're doing. You know, it just gives us enough enthusiasm to keep on wanting to do it, I think. And so, yeah, you're right. I think that even though we can deny it all we want that we're doing it for just because we want to do it, we want people to like it, and that's why we push ourselves to excellence. And I'm very proud of this track. It sounds great. It's a lot of fun. There's a great vibe. Me and Abby had a great time making it, and having my boy involved is cherry on top.
2: Michael, you mentioned the Banks Brothers. So on that big roulette wheel of music for Michael Carmander, what's stopping next for Michael?
3: We've got a Banks Brothers record that's about 80% finished now. We did a lot in the first kind of 5 years of us being together.
2: Yeah.
3: And so we've kind of slowed down a bit now. We're not in a desperate hurry. We've all got kids and busy lives and stuff like that. So we're just chipping away at it. There will be another single out probably late September, early October, which is a bluegrass song, which is a real beauty. We're just putting the finishing touches on that. It should be finished this week, I think. So it'll be out in the next couple of weeks, I reckon. And maybe an album early next year, whenever we get around to it. But, yeah, we're going a little bit slower these days, Walshy, but we're still enjoying doing it.
2: So September-ish, I'll be chatting.
3: September-ish, late September, early October, there'll be a bluegrass single from Michael Carpenter and the Banks Brothers.
2: Good on you, Michael. Mate,
3: cheers, mate.
2: To you, Josh, to Abby, and and all your production team.
3: Thanks, mate. I really appreciate your
2: Michael
3: support.
2: Michael Carpenter. well done. I love it. And thank God there will be more country songs.
3: There will be more country songs. I can't help myself.
2: Take care, buddy. We'll give it a spin and ask them to pre-save.
3: Thanks, mate. You're a champion.

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2: Good morning, I'm Laura Devoy. A peak body has warned tens of thousands of women will be pushed into crisis if proposed changes to the National Disability Insurance Scheme go ahead. 160,000 people would be kicked off the scheme under the changes as the federal government looks to rein in spending. Disability advocates are rallying in Canberra with a vote expected in Parliament in the coming weeks. The head of Women with Disabilities Australia, Sophie Cusworth, will speak of the reality women will face if amendments are made in an address to the National Press Club today. New borrowing rules have come into effect for self-managed superannuation funds. Shannon Kirkwood has the details.
3: From today, self-managed super funds are no longer able to purchase property using a limited recourse borrowing arrangement. That is, the legal structure which has allowed SMSFs to borrow money to buy an asset since 2007. This change targets residential properties. Existing SMSF property loans are grandfathered, and those who exchanged contracts before today and settlement has not yet occurred are not impacted. This change is expected to raise $50 million over 4 years.
2: A new national awareness campaign is being launched to help tackle bullying and other harmful behaviours affecting school-aged children. The Let's Stop Bullying campaign responds to last year's anti-bullying broad review, which found more than one in four students in years 4 to 9 experience bullying regularly. Co-chair of the review, Dr. Charlotte Keating, says the campaign provides a range of resources to help both students and parents.
4: And they're really tailored for students in foundation, primary and secondary, because what we heard and what we know is that the way bullying looks is different depending on age and year level. So the way in which we seek to prevent and respond needs to address that as well.
2: Police are investigating after a woman's body was found in a suitcase by the side of a road in the New South Wales Southern Tablelands. Police were called to the scene near Olin, south of Goulburn, just before 1 p.m. yesterday. The remains are yet to be identified. Forensic examination is underway. Italian divers have discovered a Roman-era shipwreck off the coast of Sicily. Officials say measures will be taken to protect the site while it undergoes investigation. The BBC's Mimi Swaby has the details.
5: The vessel, believed to be more than 2,000 years old, was found piled high with hundreds of well-preserved containers used in Roman times to transport goods, and most commonly, wine. Italy's culture minister said the wreck was one of the most important underwater archaeological discoveries of recent years. It was found by specialist police divers 46 metres deep after a tip-off from fishermen. Local media say the vessel is 21 metres long and 6 metres wide. The site will now undergo further documentation and investigation by experts to determine the nature of the wreck and learn more about its cargo.
2: Turning to sport, Carlton has kept its AFL Finals hopes alive with a 44-point win over St Kilda. The 11th-placed Saints are now 8 points behind the Blues as they fight for a wildcard spot. But they'll likely be without their star, Nazaia Wanganeen-Millera, who has suffered a hamstring injury. Coach Ross Lyon says he doesn't yet know the severity of the injury.
6: He's a positive person, but hopefully it turns out not too significant.
2: Meantime, Collingwood has secured a wildcard spot with a 19-point win over West Coast, and Gold Coast has snapped its 10-game losing streak with a 11-13-79 to 11-11-77 win over GWS.
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0: A very good morning to you as you're waking around Australia. Folks, we've closed off our Elm of the Week, and this morning we've got 110 entries. We'll do that draw this half hour. We'll also get back to the music mix on your wireless. But firstly, let's look at the weather around Australia on this.
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1: You're up to date with news, sport and weather. We'll get back to the music mix, folks, before we draw the album of the week. That's coming up, and then we'll get back to the music mix again. It's a musical morning, the remainder of this 10th day of August.
2: There are some clear warning signals that someone you love could be abusing drugs or alcohol. Violent mood swings, a dramatic change in friends, withdrawing from interests, missing school or work, drastic loss of weight, coming home late or not at all. Don't ignore the signs, phone the Salvos, the Salvation Army Bridge Program for Drug and Alcohol Rehabilitation, putting lives back together.
3: Taking your child to school or picking them up, particularly children under 10, make sure you park your car legally and safely and walk them right to or from the school gate or bus stop so they don't have to cross the road alone. And if they're under 8, hold their hand.

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Brian Letton there and the farming family, and prior to that, the fighting side of me. All right, these people are in the draw for our album of the week from Jim Myers and the Rough and Tumble. Brad and Joy from Horsham are 1 and 2, Lynn and Dennis Gaynder, 3 and 4. Cheryl Whalen and Sinead from Mundubra are 5, 6 and 7. Mavis and Don from Gaynder are 8 and 9. Reg from Alexander is 10. Tommy, Bob and Vera from Bexley, 11, 12 and 14. Rob and Rod, Kayla, Portia and Kyle from Horsham, 15 through to 19. Neville, Barbara, Katrina, Aisha and Brendan from Gaynder, 20 to 24. And Dot from Orange has 25. Ray, Robin and Emma from Oatlands, 26, 7 and 8. And Graham and Zoe Horsham, 29-30. Chris and Janice Bombala, 31 and 2. And Ian, Julian, Robin, Cundletown, 33, 4 and 5. Norm and Trina from Research, 36 and 7. Kayleen from Hastings, 38. Barb from Campbelltown, 39. Lee and Helen from Oatlands, 40 and 41. Ken, Russell and Taisha from South Griffith, 42, 3 and 4. And Rick and Jackie from Taggarty, 45 and 46. Kathy, Naomi, Geordie and Charlie from Crookwell, 47 to 50. And Kerry, Sue and Alan from Ryleston, 51, 2 and 3. Red, Kerry, Scotty, Rick and Carol from Lightning Ridge, 54 to 58. Pete from Lake Eldon, 59. Daryl and Jody from Kybian, 60 and 61. Shaley from Gaynder, 62. Morris from Batemans Bay, 63. Beryl and Pete from Binjor, 64 and 5. And Alan from Cootaralantra is 66. Barry and Cindy from Port Macquarie, 67 and 8. And Katrina, Patricia, Michael, Max and Deb from Oatlands, 69 to 73. Michael and Sasha from Mossman, 74 and 75. Beck and Lloyd from Kelso, 76-7. And Dennis and Phyllis from Port Pirie, 78-9. Kurt from Gladstone, 80. Brian, Archie, Pam and Norm from Griffith, 81 to 84. And Margaret from Manildra, 85. John, Phyllis and Jeanette from Rokeby, 86, 7 and 8. And Trevor, Heather and Ian from Binaway, 89, 90, 91. Matthew, Rodney and Christopher from Rokeby, 92, 3 and 4. And Andrew and Kim from Dutch and Bagara, 95 and 96. Cam and Lorraine from Horsham, 97 and 8. And Des and Wayne from Helensburg, 99, 100. Helen and Bill from Warrnambool, you've got 101, 102. And Phil from Hodge Flat, 103. Mick, Anne, Mia and Sienna from Cooma, 104 to 107. Mitch from Port Pirie, 108. And Leon and Jane from Fisherman's Bay are the final two numbers, 109 and 1010. Good luck to each and every one of you. The winning number this morning is 45. 45 has just dropped. Now let's go back here. Rick from Taggarty. Rick, you're the winner this morning. We'll have a copy each morning this week of Jim Myers and the Rough and Tumble Tilt to give away. If you're departing top of the hour, thanks for your company this morning. I hope your day is going to be a nice one and you achieve everything you set out to do. But it is a bit inclement around Australia and a bit cool. Just stay warm and stay dry. Folks, Alan Jackson's catalogue to take us to news and weather.

0: When you see the orange lights flashing near the 40 sign on the back of a school bus, it means you must slow down to 40 k's while overtaking the bus. Not just near schools, anywhere, or it could cost you at least $112 and 1 point. So when the orange lights flash,
1: it means you must slow down to 40.
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4: Good morning, I'm Laura Devoy. Israel says its military will not withdraw from Gaza until Hamas is disarmed. Prime Minister Benjamin Netanyahu announced after a cabinet meeting overnight Israel would reject the US's 15-point peace plan. It mandated Hamas disarm in exchange for the withdrawal of Israeli troops from Gaza. US President Donald Trump announced last month the plan would be completed in stages, but Mr. Netanyahu says he wants Hamas to be disarmed first. AFL club Geelong will hold an emergency board meeting today after being handed a please explain over its concussion waiver. Last week it emerged Jake Colajasny signed a document in 2024 waiving his right to sue the club over future head injuries. The AFL and the AFL Players Association were unaware of the waiver. In a statement issued on Saturday, former club president Craig Drummond, who is chair of the AFL Commission, said the club went too far and apologised for mistakes made. The Australian Bureau of Statistics says more than 1 million Australians have already completed the census. While tomorrow is officially Census Day, it can be completed early. Most households should have already received a letter in the mail with instructions. A cold front is continuing to affect large parts of New South Wales. A severe weather warning for damaging winds is in place for the ranges stretching from Queensland down to Victoria.
5: With the strong winds moving over New South Wales today, we have a broad severe weather warning current for damaging winds right along the ranges from the Queensland border to the Victorian border, and including Newcastle and the Hunter Valley. Damaging northwesterly winds are possible in those areas through today, peaking in the afternoon.
4: Helen Reid from the Bureau of Meteorology says there is also a risk of blizzard conditions in the Alps, and there are some flood warnings in Victoria. Western Australia is moving to improve safety at passive rail crossings. With the details, Shannon Kirkwood.
6: MPs will begin debating a bill in WA Parliament this week which seeks to legislate measures such as flashing warning beacons and train side lighting. The Union for Train Drivers has argued it won't change motorist behaviour at level crossings. In the past 26 years, over 100 lives have been lost at rail crossings across the state. The debate in Parliament coincides with the start of National Rail Safety Week.
4: Conservation organisation AussieArc is preparing almost 100 juvenile Hunter River and Bell's turtles for release. All of the turtles were laid and hatched at Conservation Arc. Before their release into the wild, they'll be transferred to outdoor habitats to wean off human contact and adapt to full independence. Ranger Caitlin Murphy explains the process.
7: The Hunter River turtles go into the outdoor ponds and the Bell's turtles go into their big tanks. We film these transfers on our phones. In these ponds, human contact is absolutely minimal. Their food changes to items they'd more naturally forage for in the wild. They get accustomed to changes in the environment and weather, and they become more predator aware.
4: Turning to sport, the Canberra Raiders NRL finals hopes are over after a 6-point loss to the Newcastle Knights. The Raiders were just 2 points down when Corey Horsburgh was sin-binned for striking with just 7 minutes remaining. Coach Ricky Stewart was left fuming after the match.
8: Everyone knows that. You can't. You're not allowed to do that. That's just, it's in the rules. It's been in the rules for the last many, many years.
4: In the other match yesterday, the St George Illawarra Dragons upset the Cronulla Sharks 24-16. Meantime, the NRL has downgraded Cameron Munster's dangerous contact charge to a fine after a medical report showed Manly Seagulls prop Taniela Paseka's injury was not as bad as first thought.
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10: Now we take a look at the weather information for the remainder of today. We have a temperature in Cairns at the moment of 7 degrees and a very high chance of showers, snow falling above the 1200 metres with damaging winds possible on east of the ranges, with the winds northwesterly up to 40 kilometres an hour, then turning westerly up to 35 kilometres an hour in the late evening. And daytime temperatures averaging between 7 and 13. And for today, for Cairns Rylstone, rain in the top of 10 degrees, 10 degrees and showers for Mudgee, a Bathurst rain and 8 degrees. Lithgow, showers and windy, a top of 8 degrees, 8 degrees and showers and windy for Katoomba. Orange, 7 degrees and rain, and out of Dubbo, showers and a top of 12. For tomorrow, Tuesday, cloudy, medium chance of showers, most likely in the morning, with the winds westerly up to 35 kilometres an hour. Overnight temperatures, they're falling between 3 and 8. The daytime temperatures reaching between 9 and up to 35 kilometres an hour. Overnight temperatures, they're falling between 3 and 8. The daytime temperatures reaching between 9 and 15.

0: southwesterly, up to 25 kilometres an hour, becoming light during the evening. Overnight temperatures falling between 2 and 6, with the daytime temperatures, they're reaching between 9 and 17. 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
1: Hello again. This is John Doremus with The Passing Parade, the story of what was known as the Bedchamber Quarrel. The girl Queen of England, Victoria, had been on the throne scarcely a year when a storm broke about her head that took her many years to live down. I'll be back with a story after this message.
2: 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And now we continue with the Passing Parade.
1: The unwed Queen Victoria had something of a crush on Lord Melbourne, the British Prime Minister, who dominated the early part of her reign. His resignation in 1839 came as a personal blow to her. The more so because he was succeeded in office by a man she detested, Sir Robert Peel. At the time, two of the ladies-in-waiting to the royal bedchamber were closely related to members of Lord Melbourne's former Whig ministry. In his initial audience with the Queen as Prime Minister, Peel requested that she dismiss the two ladies concerned. He argued that it was useless for him to form a government that could not count on more than a bare majority and hoped to get its recommendations past the Queen while two relatives of the opposing party were her closest confidants. A reasonable request in the circumstances. But you see, Queen Victoria flatly refused. Her household would remain unchanged, she declared. Peel was obliged to let it go at that for the time being. But it quickly became apparent that what he had said was true. Time and again, the Queen allowed herself to be influenced by the Whig ladies at the expense of the Tories. And so placed in an impossible situation, Peel begged her to reconsider her decision. But she would not. Matters came to a head when Peel stood down and the Whig ministry under Lord Melbourne returned to power. The Queen was elated and made little effort to conceal the fact. But her subjects felt differently. Lord Melbourne was an unpopular prime minister. The British people had had their fill of him. And it became increasingly obvious that Victoria's pig-headedness had foisted upon England a government that was unwanted. Public indignation grew and was directed in the main against the Queen. The people pelted her carriage with rotten fruit when she drove through the streets. Mrs. Melbourne, they dubbed her. When she appeared at Ascot, she was hissed. Pompous blasts of fury from Parliament House exploded over Buckingham Palace. Even in the House of Lords, the Queen's attitude was criticized. Several years were to pass before the nation forgave her. Its forgiveness was largely due to the endeavors of the man she married, Prince Albert, who became her political advisor. He befriended Sir Robert Peel and prevailed on Victoria to exercise more discretion in her dealings with the Tory leader. In due course, it became constitutional practice that a reigning monarch should accede to the wishes of the Prime Minister in appointments to the royal household. So Sir Robert Peel eventually had his way. His differences with the Queen were forgotten, and they finished up on the best of terms. As for the bedchamber quarrel, it too was forgotten in the multitude of events of a long and glorious reign. Well, our time is up. Till we meet again for another chapter in the Passing Parade, this is John Doremus. As always, thank you so much, and goodbye for now.
0: And that's John Doremus and the Passing Parade. I have a funeral notice I meant to read earlier, got a little interrupted and, didn't get to do it. So we have a funeral notice. So we pause now on our program for the following funeral announcement. Macquarie Valley Funerals and Monuments respectfully advise the relatives and friends of the late Betty Oakes of Rylstone, beloved wife of Gordon, deceased, that they are kindly invited to attend her funeral service, which will take place at

Mudgee Lawn Cemetery, Mudgee, on Monday the 10th of August, commencing at 11 a.m. The funeral of the late Betty Oakes is in the care of Macquarie Valley Funerals and Monuments. Telephone 6372 2331. 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
4: 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On single lane roads, vehicles can approach at closing speeds of 200 kilometres per hour, meaning you have minimal chances of surviving a front impact. In adverse conditions such as heavy rain or fog, it's a good idea to forget about overtaking at all, unless on dual carriageways. When you're driving on a twisting country two-lane road, long straights are few and far between, and it can be tempting to take a chance in order to overtake. The important thing to remember is, if you're in doubt about your ability to pass safely, then don't. Wait until the road is clear for a long stretch or until an overtaking lane comes along. Impatience costs lives, and it's worth taking a few extra minutes to reach your destination rather than trying to overtake in risky situations.
0: You have something you would like to sell, something you are trying to find, or something you just want to give away? Then join me, Brian Neves, 9 a.m. Mondays for Morning Market. It's a show where you can place your item to sell, buy or give away, free of charge. 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Some conditions apply. 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We have news and weather on the hour with a great mix of music. So I'll catch you then Mondays, 9 a.m. for Morning Markets.

0: Good morning, I'm Laura Devoy. Unsupervised take-home assessments could be temporarily banned for HSC students. The New South Wales Education Standards Authority has been asked to examine the use of artificial intelligence and protect student learning. Education Minister Prue Carr has recommended a moratorium on unsupervised assessment tasks while a review takes place. The ban could start as soon as next term. New figures show bulk billing rates are continuing to climb. The national rate rose to 84.1% in the June quarter. Almost four of five patients aged 16 to 64 had their doctor's appointment bulk billed during that time. Health Minister Mark Butler told the ABC the government's target of 90% bulk billing by the end of this decade is ahead of schedule.
1: But bulk billing rate for pensioners and Australians with a concession card is now comfortably over 93% again. So that's terrific for that group of low and fixed income Australians. But the really pleasing thing about the data I've released this morning is that you're seeing the bulk billing rate for people who don't have a concession card, often not on high incomes. That bulk billing rate has climbed dramatically.
0: Three people have been rescued after driving into floodwaters north of Adelaide. Emergency services were called to Hillier near Gawler just before 5am to reports a car had driven into a flooded area. Two occupants of the vehicle had managed to get themselves out through the windows. While police were assisting them, another vehicle drove into the water. The driver was helped to safety, but both vehicles were washed away. Police are reminding Australians not to drive through floodwaters. The weather was caused by a cold front, which is now affecting the eastern states. Helen Reid from the Bureau of Meteorology says the wild weather is not over.
2: There is another cold front on the way, though, reaching Western Australia today and then moving over the South Australian during Tuesday and the eastern states on Wednesday. The next front is not as strong as the current system, but will bring another burst of cold winds and showers falling as snow in the mountains.
0: The Federal Transport Minister has called an emergency meeting after two planes were forced to brake to avoid a collision on the runway at Sydney Airport. Air Services Australia, which is responsible for managing air traffic, has been dealing with staff shortages in recent days. Catherine King's office has asked it to outline a pathway to improve the delivery of services. The nation's peak women's legal body says Australia's national plan to end gender-based violence must recognise legal assistance as a core frontline service. Women's Legal Services Australia estimates it turns away 1,000 women, trans women and non-binary people who are seeking help every week due to under-resourcing. The organisation will join a roundtable discussion with Prime Minister Anthony Albanese and Social Services Minister Tanya Plibersek in Canberra. Chair Elena Rosenman says every woman supported to leave a violent relationship safely is violence prevented from escalating. Turning to sport, Carlton has kept its AFL finals hopes alive with a 44-point win over St Kilda. The 11th-placed Saints are now 8 points behind the Blues. Saints star Nasiah Wanganeen-Millara suffered a hamstring injury. Coach Ross Lyon says he doesn't yet know the severity.
3: He's a positive person, but hopefully it turns out not too significant.
0: Meantime, Collingwood has secured a wildcard spot with a 19-point win over West Coast, and Gold Coast has snapped its 10-game losing streak with a 11-13-79 to 11-11-77 win over GWS.
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7: And we take a look at the weather information, which is not nice at the moment. And still on 7 degrees. It's been that all morning. We're still on 7 degrees at the moment in Candos. And we have cloudy. Yes, we've noticed that. And very high chance of showers. Snow falling above the 1,200 metres with damaging winds possible on east of the ranges. And winds northwesterly up to 40 kilometres an hour, then turning westerly to 35 kilometres an hour in the late evening. Daytime temperatures, they're reaching between 7 and 13. And Candos Rostand today, rain and a top of 10 degrees. 10 degrees and showers for Mudgee. Bathurst there, rain and a top of 8 degrees. 8 degrees and showers and windy for Lithgow and Katoomba. For Orange, rain and a top of 7 degrees, and out of Dubbo, showers topping at 12 degrees. For tomorrow, Tuesday, we have cloudy, medium chance of showers, most likely in the morning. Winds westerly up to 35 kilometres an hour. Overnight temperatures falling between 3 and 8, and the daytime temperatures reaching between 9 and 15. For Wednesday, cloudy, high chance of showers in the west, medium chance elsewhere. Winds westerly up to 35 kilometres an hour. Overnight temperatures falling between 3 and 7. And the daytime temperatures, they're reaching between 9 and 16. And for Thursday, partly cloudy, slight chance of a shower in the south. Near zero chance of rain elsewhere. Winds west to southwesterly up to 25 kilometres an hour. Slight chance of a shower in the south. Near zero chance of rain elsewhere. Winds west to southwesterly up to 25.

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Items are taken in good faith by KRRFM and the Morning Market program, and we do not take responsibility for the condition of the items that are on offer. Dogs, cats, drugs, cigarettes, firearms, knives, or any form of weapons or anything associated with them will not be accepted. These conditions have been agreed upon by the CBAA, that's the Community Broadcasting Association of Australia, and KRRFM, that's Candos Rylstone Community Radio Incorporated, and we reserve the right to refuse any item we think may breach these conditions. 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Give me a call.

0: David Garrick in there, and Lady Jane, also made by the Stones. 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The Bistro is open 6 till 9, Monday to Saturday, 12 till 2 p.m. on Sunday. 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
0: And we have a community notice here for the Mudgee Fine Foods. That's the Farmer's Market. And that's all happening on the third Saturday of the month, Robinson Park in Market Street, Mudgee. There's a great range of produce the region has to offer. Stalls are through thorough with a diverse range of fruit and vegetables as well. Also meet the local farmers and growers, plus many other stalls as well. Now, the next market is on Saturday, the 15th of August, which is this coming Saturday, 8:30 a.m. till 12:30 p.m. And then again on Saturday, the 19th of September. So call in, check it out, keeping you in touch with our community. KRR 98.7 FM.

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Open 7 days a week and the charity day at the Rylestone Club. That's all coming up. And the Family Fun Day, and it's all happening on Saturday, the 5th of September. And you can find plenty of things there. Sausage sandwiches will be available. Tee-off time is, that's the Ambrose Golf tee-off at 9:30 a.m. Bowls is on as well, and it's all happening. Bring the kids along for a fun day. There's activities for children as well. That's the charity day, the Family Fun Day at the Rylestone Club on Saturday, the 5th of September. And they proudly sponsor the Morning Market on Community Radio KRR. So far, we have a blank sheet. Would you like to place an item on the market? 63794 360.

0: 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A little bit of keyboard music there. 7 degrees still in downtown Candles. I think the spometer must be stuck. It's been on 7 degrees all morning. As we move on for 23 minutes to 10 o'clock.
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1: 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It's open 7 days a week. You like to place an item on the morning market, 63794360 is the number to call, or maybe something you're looking for. Dusty Springfield.

Yeah, the Everly Brothers in there, and Let It Be Me. You're on Community Radio KRR, Elvis Presley ahead of that one, the puppet on a string. It's moving on now for 13 minutes to 10 o'clock, and you're on the Morning Market Program, 63794360 is the number to call if you'd like to place an item on the market. Now we have this one's a lost, a missing cat. Yep, it's a de-sexed, 11-year-old de-sexed male cat, dances to the name of Ham. How's that one? Ham, yeah. He's been lost. He's a light ginger in colour, very friendly but easily spooked cat. Now, the cat has been missing for a few days, and missing in the last seen around Davey Road, around George Street and Russell Road, intersections in Candos. Now, if you've seen the cat around or know of where the cat is, maybe somebody's got it at the moment, don't know where it belongs. Ham is the cat's name. If you would like to call Maddie, O'Brien or Gus, give them a call. The phone number there is 0483 892 546. That's 0483 892 546. If you happen to have seen Ham, the male cat, the ginger cat, around, in that vicinity, or could be wandered somewhere else around now, and if you know of the whereabouts, please give them a call, as it is a well-valued pet. You're on the Morning Market Program here on Community Radio KRR, and it's proudly sponsored by the Rylestone Club. That's open 7 days a week. We take a look at what we have in the market. We have one in so far, and that's a heavy-duty Endem equipment trailer. It's 10 foot by 7 foot with heavy-duty loading ramps. It comes with a blue slip in excellent condition for $4,000 or $4,300 if you would like it registered. Les has the trailer. Contact him on 61 43 90 75 54. That's 61 43 90 75 54. That's what we have so far in the Morning Market. 63794360 is the number to call if you'd like to place an item on the Morning Market. A track from ABBA.

0: Yeah, Johnny Young. Yeah. And Step Back. You're on Community Radio KRRR. We're moving on for 4 minutes to 10 o'clock. And today's program is proudly sponsored by the Rylestone Club, with the Charity Fun Day all coming up at the Rylestone Club on the 5th of September. And that's the annual charity day, the Ambrose Golf. That tees off at 9:30 a.m. And the bowls is on as well. Live music, the whole thing's all happening. Kids entertainment for children as well. That's on the 5th of September, the Charity Family Fun Day at the Rylestone Club. 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

0: Hi, I'm Colleen Yates from the Community Charity Shop at 14 Angus Avenue, Cairndos. 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Our friendly staff are all volunteers and dedicated to helping our community. 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
1: See you. Good morning, I'm Laura Devoy. The federal government is confident its proposed NDIS reforms will pass the parliament. Labor is looking to rein in spending and plans to kick 160,000 people off the National Disability Insurance Scheme. Advocates have called for major changes to the reforms. The head of Women with Disabilities Australia will warn of the effects on women in an address to the National Press Club today. The Australian Human Rights Commission last week urged Labor to hit pause on the bill. Speaking to the ABC, Minister Mark Butler says he's confident it will have the support it needs to pass.
2: Of course, we take all of the evidence seriously. I'm looking forward to the inquiry report being delivered later this week, but I'm still convinced this is the right set of reforms for a critical social program.
1: Geelong will hold an emergency board meeting today following revelations a player signed a concussion waiver which was not declared to the AFL. Jake Colajasny identified himself as the player who signed the document in 2024, which waived his right to sue the club over future head injuries. The AFL, which was unaware of the waiver, has issued the club a please explain. In a statement issued on Saturday, former club president Craig Drummond, who is now chair of the AFL Commission, said the club went too far and apologised for mistakes made. New research has found nearly half of Australians believe local councils should be doing more to combat anti-Semitism. Conducted on behalf of the Combat Anti-Semitism Movement, the research found one in six people have seen or heard of an anti-Semitic incident in their local area, and nearly a third say public attitudes towards Jewish Australians are negative. Waverley Mayor Will Nemesh, whose local area includes Bondi, says councils have an obligation to take meaningful and decisive action on challenging anti-Semitism and hate. Leaders are being urged to open new pathways for young people to help build more resilient food and farming systems in the face